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0: I don't know about you, but once upon a time I heard that Cat Daddy used to run the waves and he always had a good word. But now we're in the millennium and you sure about to see. Because when you turn on that radio, you going to hear me. 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
1: Yeah, man, you know, this woman of mine, I know she don't want me. Don't want nobody else to have me.
2: Y'all

0: You don't need her, man. 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There she come. There she come.
1: Hey, Willie, come here, and I mean right now.
2: Lady, will you please leave me alone? You know, I'm just going about your business, you know. I've done everything I could to try to please you. You spent all my money, you know. 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Do your nails or something.

0: suits I got. Well, it's 1.5, because the other pair of pants is in the cleaners. But don't worry about them. What you can do is take these two little rainbow drawers you bought me yesterday. I don't need them
1: now
0: either.
1: Now, wait a minute, Willie. Now, wait a minute. I got 7 babies by you, and you're going to pay this child support.
0: I knew it was going to happen. Baby, again, let's get on the road, man. Again, we'll go somewhere. She don't have to know where we're going.
1: No, Willie, don't go. I love you, Willie. Please, yeah. Willie. Yeah.

0: I'll tell you what, I might pay child support on five of them, but that little, them two little bug-eyed ones, you know, I got doubts about them.
1: Well, Willie, baby, the two little bug-eyed ones, those are the only ones that's yours.
0: And you waited all this time to tell me that. Woman, I'll tell you what.
1: Your mother, I'll kill you.
0: Oh, I love you, baby. Oh, I love you.
1: Oh, you love me now, do you?

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1: Stuff again. I know he was always hanging around my house.
0: No, baby, wait a minute. You misunderstood me, baby. Wait a minute.
1: Yeah, where is he at?
0: Wait a minute, baby.
1: What's his phone number?
0: Ooh,
1: I'm calling.

0: 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You chilling with Dr. Jones.
1: Ooh wee, baby. I know y'all want to get that fresh cut. If you ever in Mansfield, Louisiana, I'm talking about Bar None Fade 'Em All Barbershop. That's on 305 Johnson Street, right there in the heart of Mansfield. 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Certified barber. 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Hey, he keep me fly, he keep me fresh. That's my boy Patrick. Hey, Patrick Elam, check him out. That's right, at Bar None Fade 'Em All Barbershop, 305 Johnson Street in Mansfield. Do you hear me? Yee!
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Ooh-wee, we got the special. They got chitterlings. Uh-huh. You ain't a country. Y'all come to the country. 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

0: If you ever in the country, I'm talking about Mansfield, Louisiana, you come down and you want to eat Jewett. 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

way down in the woods so deep, the signified raccoon stepped on a deer's feet. He said, "Deer, can't you see that they trying to make some deer sausage out of me?" Right here in the country, baby. The king of the country, the king of trail ride is back, and I'm ready to party with you right here on Magic 102.9. Let's go.

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I ain't through with you yet, but I know Keith Sweat ready to come on. Because Keith Sweat is right behind me. Do you hear me? 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How deep is your love? You know he going to cut up tonight. 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But right now, I need you to party with the King. Do you hear me? Trail ride, blues, old school. We doing it. 69 on Magic 102.9.

I'm feeling real good. 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It's Sunday evening, and I'm ready to take you back in time. I ain't got no time machine, but I got the radio tonight. Do you hear me? Magic 102.969. 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Yeet.

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she ain't doing it right. Well, what is it exactly that she ain't doing? 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

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It's getting late in the evening, and I need you ready to party. Let's get ourselves prepared to go old school in Southern Soul Blues with the Kane.

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0: 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I don't know how, but I'm still here. Do you hear me? come. I'm still here and I'm still rocking. If you ready to party with me, come on out the bushes and let's get down right here on Magic 102.9.
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I love to eat some good eating, and I'm telling you right now, some of the best eating in Mansfield, Louisiana, is at Sweet Keela's. Who made the Kool-Aid? Dr. Jones made the Kool-Aid at Sweet Keela's in Mansfield. Stop in and tell them you want that Kool-Aid.

0: Listen, I know you like groceries, like I like groceries. I know you like to eat good, like I like to eat good. And sometimes you ain't got time to cook it. So I need you, when you in Mansfield, Louisiana, you need to go by Sweet Keelers and get you that. And tell them Gita made the Kool-Aid. So come on through. Push through.
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1: This is Miss Hallijohn. 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Don't let I love it. I love you. Keep singing, Brother. This Sister Hallijohn. 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Love you.
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1: 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That's 866-927-9328. We're inside the Sweat Hotel.

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3: Hey, this is Keith. Who am I speaking to?
4: Travis.
3: Hey, Travis. How you doing, my brother? What's going on?
4: I want to make apologize.
3: Okay, who do you want to apologize to?
4: I want to apologize to my sweetheart, Michaela.
3: Okay, what did you do to her?
4: I told her that she can have any man friends.
3: You told her she can have any man friends she wants?
4: She can't have no man friends.
3: Oh, you told her she couldn't have any male friends.
4: I'm sorry. Okay. I apologize.
3: Oh, that's controlling. You know that is, right?
4: Yeah.
3: Okay, well, how did she take that when you told her that?
4: She was mad, and she had to call her boyfriend and told him it was over. You know?
3: She called her boyfriend and told him it was over?
4: Yeah, just one of her boy's friends, just a friend.
3: Oh, just one of her friends. One of her male friends.
4: Yeah.
3: Okay, well, you controlling the situation, aren't you? I mean, that's not cool, dog. You know, you can't control no woman. Don't you know that?
4: Yeah.
3: All right, man. All right, thank you for checking in. I appreciate you, man.
4: All right, then.
3: All right, take care of yourself.
4: You too.
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3: Hi, this is Keith. Who am I speaking to?
4: Hi, Keith. This is Doreese. How are you today?
3: I'm good. Okay, what's your confession, babe?
4: Yes, I was calling because I sort of like checked my friend's voicemail. You know, I heard a guy on his voicemail, and I think I overstepped my boundaries doing that.
3: Why did you check his voicemail?
4: I checked him because a lot of people have been telling me that he was gay. And just so happened, okay. I checked his voicemail, and I heard a man on there.
3: Okay, so now, did that confirm your suspicions?
4: Well, when I asked him about it, he checked his voicemail, and he said that it wasn't a voicemail from a gay male on there. So basically, he denied it.
3: Okay. You might have overstepped your boundaries, baby.
4: Hey, I think I did, because I'm not his girlfriend.
3: Okay. Just want to see what he's into, huh?
4: Yeah, I just wanted to see.
3: Okay, well, has he ever approached you?
4: Well, he told me some months ago. He asked me how would I feel if he told me that he was gay.
3: Oh, okay.
4: And I was just like, that's your business.
3: I guess he is what he is, because if he asked you how you would feel about it, if he told you he was, and then, you know, you've heard rumors about it, and then you checked his voicemail, and you might have heard certain things on his voicemail that, you know, told you that your suspicions were right. I guess, you know, it is what it is.
4: Yeah, that's true.
3: All right, baby girl, thank you for checking in. I appreciate you, okay?
4: Thank you. You too.
3: Right.
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23: Whenever a health fix goes viral, it is worth investigating what the science says. A recent trend making the rounds is that taking a combination of over-the-counter allergy medications along with an antacid can help with hot flashes and other symptoms associated with menopause. Does it work? Well, CNN wellness contributor Dr. Lena Wen looked into it, and the short answer is we don't really know. There's a theory involving histamine, but menopause symptoms are mostly driven by changing estrogen levels, and there are no solid clinical trials showing these drugs actually help. The concern, Wen says, is that leaning on an unproven fix can keep women from treatments we know do work, like hormone therapy. So, if your symptoms are disrupting your life, don't settle for a social media hack. Talk to your doctor about the proven options. I'm Dr. Sanjay Gupta, helping you live a better life.

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2: This is the Sweat Hotel, and the maintenance man is on duty. Who am I speaking to?
3: Hi, I'm Myla.
2: Okay, do you need something fixed in your relationship?
3: Yes, I'm in love with my fiancé's brother.
2: You're in love with your fiancé? Hold on, wait a minute. I didn't hear that one too well. I don't think I did. You're in love with your fiancé's brother?
3: Yes, his brother's Spanky. And I don't know how to tell him. I want to call the wedding off. Tell me what to do.
2: Tell you what to do. Well, you need to tell him you're in love with someone else, and because how can you marry someone that you really don't love if there's someone else out there that you love more?
3: But it's his brother.
2: What would you prefer to do? Go through a life with someone you really don't love, knowing that there's someone else that you love more, and then what possibly will happen, you will end up being with his brother on the down low. I'm quite sure you don't want that to happen, so
3: yeah.
2: I think it's better for you to let him know what time it is so he can make an educated decision as to what he wants to do, whether he wants to continue with the relationship or he just wants to cut it off.
3: Yeah, thank you. That's good advice.
2: Have you and his brother been intimate?
3: No, almost.
2: Okay. Well, you know, if it's got that close, then you know it's going to eventually happen. And before it happens, how does the other brother feel about it?
3: He don't want to hurt his brother either. He loves his brother.
2: He loves his brother. I think somewhere along the line, you got to draw the line, and the line has been drawn, and I think you know what you need to do because you're in love with someone else.
3: All right.
2: All right, thank you for calling into the Sweat Hotel. All right, bye-bye.
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20: Imagine a best friend who is always available, never judges you, and never asks for anything in return. Sounds pretty good, right? Well, that's essentially the promise of AI companions, and some people think they could help solve the loneliness epidemic. But many experts think these non-human companions could actually make things worse. And here's why. Real connection does require real vulnerability. The risk that the other person might disagree with you or see you differently. AI often removes that risk entirely. As one MIT professor put it, AI offers connection without vulnerability, which can feel good in the moment, no doubt, but it doesn't really nourish you. AI has plenty of good uses, but it is no substitute for a deep, enduring, complicated friendship. So text your friend, call your mom, make some plans this weekend. I'm Dr. Sanjay Gupta, helping you live a better life.

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1: Hello, Keith. 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Bye.
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I'm going to try it like this.

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0: In the choir stand. 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Where it at?
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0: Hey!
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0: 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One.

0: 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We're going to take a break, but when we come back, get ready. The music continues. So more of the new Donnie McClurkin show to go right after this.
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0: Yes, I want to shout out my pastor, B. Bishop Dr. Kelvin L. Levy in Nashville, Tennessee, at Judah Temple of Praise. 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
1: Hi, this is Donnie McClurkin, and I've got a personal note that I'd like to drop in your spirit. This world is in chaos. This nation is in deplorable condition. We are really fighting a fight to live. And with all that we're going through, we cannot do it by ourselves. We need each other, but greater than that, we need the supernatural help of the Almighty God. And so as we see things unraveling and as we see this chaotic situation, let us put our faith and our hope back in the only one that can help us, back in the only one who has the power to give us the help and the solution and resolution, and that is God. Sometimes we wander too far away from the only help. Remember the old Baptist hymn, Father, I stretch my hands toward thee. No other help I know. If you withdraw yourself from me, where shall I go? This world

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Don't change this dial because you're going to hear some great, great music. Great music right here on this station. So until the next edition of the new Donnie McClurkin Show, know that I love you and I want you to walk in the favor of God.

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0: good morning. It's Didi in the morning, and welcome to the show. There he is. I see Trey G. Good morning, Trey.
1: Good morning, good morning.
0: And good morning to comedian J.J. Williamson.
2: Good morning, good morning, good morning, good people.
0: All right, today, let me tell you something. First of all, I hope everybody had a wonderful weekend today.
2: Yeah, I did. It was straight.
0: You had a good one?
2: Yeah, it was pretty
0: okay.
2: good.
0: What about you, J.J.?
2: I had an amazing weekend. Mm-hmm. Made a little change.
0: Mm-hmm.
2: And you, hey, it's in an account, too.
0: That's all that matters, that you made you a little change.
1: Do it jingle or do it fold, though?
2: It fold. Well, you know what? Now, the money I made Saturday morning, it jingled.
0: All right. Hey, listen. Today, we got to celebrate Kobe Bryant's birthday today, everybody. It's Kobe Bryant Day, as a matter of fact.
2: Mm-hmm.
0: National Waffle Day.
1: Welcome to the Waffy. Hello.
2: Come on, man. I want to get that dude a job so bad. Yeah.
0: You want to get the guy who did the waffle out?
2: Yeah, I want to give him a job, man.
0: It is National Peach Pie Day.
2: Peach Pie?
0: Mm-hmm.
2: Okay.
1: I'm pissed.
0: And it is Pluto Demoted Day.
1: Now, that's foul. It's a dwarf planet.
0: Mm-hmm.
1: Don't make it feel bad.
0: Yeah, I know. He said a dwarf planet.
1: It's a dwarf planet.
0: I love the way you say dwarf.
1: Dwarf?
0: Yeah, you put all of them. I mean, you could hear all of the letterings and words. I mean, that's great. Okay, I like it.
1: That's just the speed.
0: All right. Hey, listen, let's celebrate some birthdays. Here we go. Happy birthday goes out to sports executive Vince McMahon is celebrating.
2: Vince. Okay. Come on now.
1: WWE.
0: Mm-hmm. Comedian Dave Chappelle has a birthday today.
2: The GOAT.
0: Mm-hmm. Is he the GOAT?
2: He one of them.
0: One of them.
2: Hands down.
0: Who are the rest of them?
2: For me, everybody got their love. I mean, Bernie Mac is one. Chris Rock is one for me. Sid the Entertainer and myself.
1: J.J. Williams.
0: I know that's
2: and
0: right.
2: Myself.
0: That's
2: you're damn right. I'm definitely a GOAT. I'm a GOAT.
0: That's what I'm saying. All right, guess what? Also, guess what we got to do? Send a happy birthday to basketball player Reggie Miller is celebrating.
2: Come on
0: birthday.
2: Now.
1: Oh, wow.
2: Three-point king.
1: Yo, shout out Reggie.
0: Him and his sister look just alike
2: just
0: to me,
2: alike.
0: Didn't they?
2: Cheryl. Just alike.
0: Yeah, didn't she play
1: Cheryl.
0: Too?
1: I'm sure she
0: yeah,
1: did.
0: She played for years,
2: oh,
0: right?
2: Oh, yeah. Hell yeah.
0: Mm-hmm. All right.
2: She scored 100 points in one game in college at USC.
0: Really?
2: Scored 100 points.
0: Damn, she was doing it big before the WNBA, right?
2: Yeah. Yes,
0: wow.
2: She did.
0: All
2: yeah.
0: right. Let's do this. You know we kick our show off with early morning memes. Mine just says this. Not sure what life is teaching me right now. But that MF is teaching. God dang it is teaching
1: she
0: right now.
1: She got them hands.
0: Yeah, boy.
1: Them hands.
0: Life is teaching.
1: All right, I got one. Mine says, every single meal I make at home will get sent back if I was ordering it at a restaurant.
2: Damn.
1: I can't cook work for dick.
0: Me either, though.
2: Well, you're talking about some complaints? Boy, your restaurant be boarded up.
1: Shut up.
2: All right, here we go. A lot of people can't get a hold of me anymore. I got the same number, just a new mindset.
0: Come on.
2: Stay where you at.
0: Stay where you at. Keep that same energy,
2: yeah,
0: please.
2: For real.
0: Right? All right, that's how we do it, everybody. That's how we kick this show off. With early morning memes coming up this morning, Ash Cash is going to be here and blessing us with some great financial tips. Another money-making Mondays on the way.
1: Uh-oh.
0: Plus, comedian Bubba Dove's going to stop by. And we're going to drop some money in your pockets. Come on. Got that $1,000 mini game, everybody.
1: Come on.
0: About to play that as well. So get ready. It's about to be a great week. You smell
1: Woo!
0: It? It's going to be a beautiful Monday,
1: Let me
0: y'all.
1: Inhale it.
0: Here it is. Inhale it. It's Didi in the morning.
3: What a lineup. Rise and shine with Didi in the morning. 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And laugh your butt off with me, D.L. Hughley. 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
2: Here's another DD's date fail.
3: Yep, it's time for date fail, y'all. It's Harold. It's Harold. Hey, Harold.
4: Hello.
3: How you doing, sir?
4: I'm doing well, thank you.
3: Good. Harold, tell us what's going on. You hit us up and you wanted to, of course, be on our date fail because you obviously went out with somebody and you liked them and it didn't end the way you wanted it. So tell us what happened. Who'd you meet? Tell us all about the date. Let's go.
4: I met this beautiful young lady named Denise at a wine tasting event.
5: Okay.
4: And we hit it off. She was young. She was cute. She was successful. And she wasn't the kind of girl that struck me as somebody that wanted just my retirement account.
3: Okay.
5: Oh, wow. Okay. Mm-hmm. Okay. That's a damn
4: good vibe.
5: I
4: am a little bit older than her. So, you know, I got to watch that a little bit.
6: Harold, I ain't gonna lie to you. The fact that you even have a retirement account is impressive.
3: Mm-hmm.
6: It's impressive because
3: yeah,
6: you don't
3: is.
6: See that these days.
3: No.
6: I ain't gonna lie to you.
3: All right.
4: Hey, I worked hard to get to this point, so I gotta watch that, right?
3: Okay. Come All right. on. That's nice.
6: And he pronounced every syllable and every word. Come on, Harold.
4: So we hit it off, and we decided to go on a proper date the next day.
3: Okay.
4: I pick her up, and it started off good. We went to brunch. We had mimosas. We talked about travel and dating and relationships and how our age is just a number. As long as we get along and we have stuff in common and life is good, then age is just a number.
6: Mm-hmm. Okay. Yeah, true enough. True enough.
4: So then we went on. We went to some coffee shop and had some coffee. Mm-hmm. We went to a movie. Mm-hmm. We did some mini golf. Damn. We had a really good time together, and now she's not responding to my messages. She's not just nothing. I got nothing from this lady.
3: Mm-hmm. Okay, go ahead, JJ.
5: Hey, real quick, if you don't mind me asking, what's the difference of the ages between you two?
4: Well, okay, so I'm 65.
5: Okay, 65.
3: Mm-hmm. Okay.
4: And she's 35.
5: And she's 35. Okay. 30 years.
3: Harold,
5: okay.
6: Harold, I'm going to ask you this, and I don't mean no kind of disrespect or nothing like that. How much melanin do you have? Are you very melanated? Are you least melanated? What's going on here?
4: Well, I can get a tan if that's what you're
3: asking. I know that's right, Harold.
5: Okay.
3: Harold,
5: all right.
3: You don't even have to answer that, Harold. Yeah. Yeah. You already gave us your answer.
5: Yeah, we get it now.
3: But
5: the
3: one
5: you talk problem.
3: Hold on a second. Y'all better leave. Y'all ain't paying attention.
5: Nah.
3: Harold is that dude, though. Harold said he's 65 and pulled a 35-year-old.
6: Yeah, yeah, he got a little spice to him.
3: Yeah,
6: he does. I see what's popping with Harold.
3: All right, so Harold, you must be one of those guys we see on social media that'll take a lady on one of them nice trips then. You know how they always say we don't get to see who the sponsor is, you guys?
6: Facts. You just see the pictures of the food.
3: Yeah.
4: Hey, you know, I take care of myself. I work out.
3: Mm-hmm.
4: I dress well.
3: Good.
4: I've saved my money.
3: Mm-hmm.
4: And, yeah, you know, I have no problem taking out a beautiful young lady for my companionship.
6: I know that's right. My companionship.
3: All right.
5: Harold, you said the date was amazing, man. Y'all did a second proper date and everything. You said everything was going well, and now she's ghosted you. I mean, when you think about it, man, if you had to put your mind on one thing, what do you think went wrong?
6: Mm.
4: You know, the only thing I can really think of, and I don't think it's a big deal, maybe she was a little embarrassed that a couple of times I asked for the senior discount, and I thought I saw it on her face a little bit, but, you know, I'm responsible.
3: Okay,
4: I didn't get to this point in life
3: by
4: not just blowing money.
3: Hold on a second, Harold.
6: Thanks.
3: Y'all were on the date, and while you were out on the date, you asked for some senior discounts.
4: Well, I mean, I'm entitled to it, right?
6: Yeah,
5: so,
6: are.
3: Let the audience understand something.
6: Yeah.
3: He ain't saying like a senior in high school.
5: That's true.
3: Okay.
6: All right.
5: Okay.
3: He ain't saying a senior discount like, you know, he's a senior in college.
6: We got it.
3: You're saying you were looking for a senior citizen's discount is what you're saying, right, Harold?
4: I'm 65. I've earned it, right?
6: Come on. Ain't nothing wrong with that.
5: Ain't nothing wrong with that.
6: Yeah,
3: okay. All right. Okay. Hold on a second, Harold. So you were out with a 35-year-old woman and you were asking for some senior discounts.
6: That's not bad, bro.
4: Well, how do you think I get to spoil young, beautiful ladies by blowing money if I'm not being frugal and making sure that I have the money to do it?
6: Hey, Harold, you ain't got to explain yourself to us. We understand, brother.
5: Lord.
6: I'm right here with you.
3: Guess what? I'm ending this now. We're
6: going
3: to call her, Harold. I'm ending this now.
6: You tripping.
3: We're going to call this woman. What's her name again, Harold, you said?
4: Her name is Denise.
3: Okay, we're going to call Denise. Denise, we're going to call her in just a second. Y'all got to stick around for this. This is Date Fail. It's Dee Dee in the morning.
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1: Didi in the morning, along with Trey G, comedian JJ Williams. Yeah. Guys, you know what? It's all about date fail.
2: And he is.
1: Yep, we got Harold with us. Hey, Harold, you still there, right?
3: Harold.
4: We are still here.
1: All right. So Harold, basically, guys, here's the deal. Harold said he met a woman. You guys met at a, what was it again you said?
4: It was a wine tasting.
2: Yeah, wine tasting. Yeah. Very highfalutin.
3: Yeah.
1: And I'll just tell everybody, if you're just now listening, Harold is 65. The young little tenderoni that he met was 35.
2: You're putting a lot on it now.
1: She was 35 when he met her at the wine tasting.
2: Yes.
1: They went out, clearly.
2: Yes.
1: And now what happened, Harold? She won't call you back.
4: Now she won't call me back. She won't return my messages. She won't return my calls. And I just need to know what happened. What went so wrong all of a sudden?
1: Now, Harold did tell us earlier that he is 65 and he tried to use his senior discount.
2: Hey, you keep bringing it. Ain't nothing wrong with it. He's a fiscally responsible man. All that's right. All it is.
3: And he earned it.
1: Come on. Hey, Harold, I bet you that's what she's... I don't... Let me just, well, there's, you be quiet. We're going to call her. We're going to call this woman, Denise. You just be quiet. I bet I'm right. Here we go.
5: Hello.
1: Hi, is Denise there?
5: Yes, this is her.
1: Hi, Denise. Hey, it's Dee Dee, also Trey G and comedian JJ Williamson from the radio station.
2: Hey.
5: Oh, hey.
2: Hey.
1: Hey. We're doing a survey,
2: mm-hmm.
1: and we just wanted to know, uh-huh. you went on a date with a guy named Harold, right?
2: Mm-hmm.
1: And what uh-huh. happened, when we want to know what happened on that date, and like, was it a date match or something?
5: I thought it was going to be a date match. Like, we met at a wine tasting,
1: mm-hmm.
5: we hit it off, and then the next day we decided to go on a date, but
1: dang.
5: The entire... experience with something I prefer not to do again.
1: Okay, so, hold on a second. Denise, wait. Because what we understand is, like, you're what, like 34 or 5, right?
5: Five.
1: You're 35.
5: 35. Okay.
1: You're 35. Yeah. And Harold is much older than you, right?
5: Correct.
1: How old did Harold tell you? He did tell you he's 65.
5: Yeah. I date older men. I feel like they're more mature, they're stable, and they really know what they want. It's no guesses. So that is my preference.
2: Okay.
1: All right.
2: It sounded real Anna Nicole-ish. I'm not going to lie to you. I'm not going to lie to you, Denise. It sounded real. I'm trying to get that inheritance.
5: No. I make my own money.
1: Okay.
2: I know that's
1: okay.
2: good.
1: Okay. So what happened with this date? I mean, is you liked him? You didn't? What?
5: I liked him. We started out at brunch.
1: Mm-hmm.
5: And, you know, while we were there, the server came over. And he basically asked... for a senior discount, which, you know, he made a little joke. They said that, you know, they don't do that. And he was like, I'll just age while I eat. And I'm like, oh, you know, I laughed it off because, you know, whatever.
2: Uh-huh.
5: You wanted to see if you can get your senior discount. But then we went to the coffee shop and
2: okay.
5: he did it again.
1: No.
5: And this time he pulled out his own little, like, laminated AARP card.
2: Oh,
5: and,
2: God.
5: That was the second time. Uh-huh. It's like, okay. The first time I get it, okay. But it's like for the rest of the day, that's all it was about was the senior discount. We went
2: Damn
5: to
2: it.
5: The movie. He did it again. He's arguing with people because they don't have it. It's just, it was a senior discount day.
3: So, Denise, you have a problem with people trying to save money?
5: Listen. We went to 5 different events. I didn't ask to do all of these things. Again, I make my own money. I could have paid for something.
1: Mm-hmm.
5: But you want to go back and forth arguing about them not having one.
2: What's wrong with that?
5: Listen, for everything, coffee.
1: Yeah, that's like taking a coupon on a date. Like, would you take a coupon on a date?
2: Yes.
1: Nah.
2: Yes.
3: No. I'll take it. Man, you know what? Having that AARP card is like having the big Joker.
1: Okay.
3: It's going to pass.
1: All right. Wow. Hold on a second. Denise, Harold's on the phone. He wanted to know why you stopped calling him and didn't call. Now, Harold, you figured it out. I did too before we even
2: Shut
1: got
2: up.
1: To the call.
2: I hate you, Harold. Right. Damn.
1: I told you. Harold. Harold.
4: Yes.
1: I was like, damn, did he hang up? He got embarrassed? Right. Harold, you now hear why.
2: Fell
1: Denise,
2: asleep?
1: Yeah, Denise
2: fell asleep.
1: He took a nap.
2: Eating Jell-O.
1: Y'all ain't even
2: Jell-O.
1: Right.
2: Jell-O.
1: I hate y'all.
3: He brushing his teeth before we put them in.
1: Okay.
2: Shut up.
3: Okay.
1: Harold, what do you think? You hear why now, right?
4: I still don't understand it. I worked hard my whole life, and I don't want to leave money on the table just right. to try to impress a woman.
1: Yeah,
2: absolutely.
1: I get it.
2: That's understandable.
5: That is perfectly fine, but arguing about it over and over at every place we go to, I don't see that being something I want to do in my future.
2: Mm. Denise, but Denise, and I get that. I understand that 100%. You don't think you being just a little bit picky?
5: No, I don't want to walk around with a coupon code every day. I'm
1: kind of with
2: you. Coupon code.
1: Oh, wow. I knew it. And,
4: That's fine. I'll take my discount and my dignity, and I will just move on down
1: good.
4: The road.
1: Okay, right. You know what?
5: Please do.
1: Yeah,
5: thank
1: wow.
5: you.
1: She said, please do.
2: Yeah.
1: Okay, listen, Harold, unfortunately, yeah, you hear why. And maybe on your next date with somebody under the age of 50, maybe you don't pull out the senior citizen discount, okay?
2: Oh, man.
1: You hold on.
4: You know,
1: okay.
4: I'm going to be who I am,
2: okay.
4: all right?
2: Thank you, sir.
4: I'm
2: you're right. Thank you,
1: right.
2: sir.
1: Just not with a 35-year-old. All right, y'all give it up for Harold and Denise.
2: Hey. Right.
1: It's Dee Dee in the morning.
6: 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That's all one word with no spaces in between. Like it.

0: What a lineup, Rise and Shine with Dee Dee in the Morning. 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Hughley. 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
1: All right, listen, I know we like that song and JJ loves it. It's one of his favorites, but we got to move on, guys. We got to get into the hot topics because we must talk about what happened at the Tupac trial. Let's get into it.
2: Dropping like it's hot.
1: All right. The first thing we got to talk about would have to be what's going on in Gary, Indiana, right? Is it 2 weeks now without power or anything?
3: Yeah, just about. Yeah.
1: Wow. Take a listen at this.
4: I cannot believe no one is over here helping Gary.
5: Thousands of people in Gary, Indiana have been without power since August 11th.
6: The National Weather Service informed us that Gary faced the strongest winds, which reached 99 miles per hour, equivalent to a Category 2 hurricane.
7: All the power is out, as far as I know, all across Gary, Indiana.
6: They're losing food. Homes are getting warmer.
4: They do not have money, and some of the cards aren't even working. I ran into some ladies that had children, and my heart broke.
8: My name's Aja, and I'm going on day 7 of having no power and one of Indiana's worst blackouts and one of the highest crime cities in Indiana.
3: My God.
1: Wow. Yeah.
3: It's beyond.
1: Some people is it a setup, you know, because it is predominantly, you know, African American. And then I saw something about, are they doing this because they want to put a data center in that area? You know, all this kind of stuff is going on.
3: Yeah.
9: Right.
3: Yeah. Whatever the situation is, man, something has to be able to be done to get power restored, get supplies, water. There's got to be somewhere you can donate stuff, clothes, all that type of stuff.
9: Absolutely. And, you know, I know Gary, Indiana is a very small town, man, but there's some big cities that could possibly help them out that's 100%. In the surrounding area.
1: Hell,
9: man.
1: Chicago is right there.
9: Yeah, right up the road. Chicago, right down the street.
3: Yeah.
9: You can throw a rock from Chicago to Gary.
1: Right. So it's like, come on. But I think we're going to see something is going to be done in the next couple of weeks. I really do.
3: Yeah,
1: because now that we've put the spotlight on it and people are talking about it online, so we should see some change. So let's talk about yesterday, though, at the Tupac trial.
3: Yeah. So yesterday it went down. A major bombshell was dropped at the Tupac trial that's going on. You know, this case is like 30 years in the making, is what I've been seeing on Instagram and all over social media. They interviewed a detective from the Tupac investigation, and he said, look, Keefe D might not be the person that we need to be looking at. It might be Diddy.
10: John Puffy Combs was supposed to have given money to Zip Martin to give to Mr. Davis for payment of the Tupac murder. Fast forward, we go to Mr. Davis. He says he can rekindle that relationship with Mr. Zip Martin and get him to talk about the money that was given from Sean Puffy Combs to Mr. Martin that never got to Mr. Davis.
11: And did you guys or Mr. Davis come up with a plan to get leverage on Mr. Williams, Zip? What was the idea?
10: Me, Detective Kading, ATF Jim Black, and Keefe D, Mr. Davis, flew to New York so Mr. Davis can work undercover to try to rekindle that friendship and business relationship with Zip.
3: My God.
9: Oh, wow.
1: You know what? Somebody said, I saw, you know, in the comments, I was creeping in the comments online, and somebody was like, well, Diddy gonna be locked up for life.
9: Yeah. Matter of fact, Diddy might as well go and try to escape.
3: Cut it out. But that's been a rumor. That's been a rumor for years with this whole situation, right? That Diddy had something to do with the setup of Tupac being killed, but then he also had something to do possibly with Biggie being killed. Like, I feel like that's been a thing, but I don't know.
9: Wow.
1: Let's talk about Busta Rhymes.
3: Yeah, can we talk about another hip-hop legend? Busta Rhymes is making headlines because he's saying that he is not one of the fast rappers. Do not throw him in that category. Check this out.
12: Do people still respect being able to flow quickly in the way that you're renowned for?
13: I don't think that anything is out of style or out of date if you do the shit in an amazing way that can't front or refuse. I never speed rapped because I wanted to rap fast. I love the way that the rhythm pattern of what I was doing worked with the beat, because I played drums. My father got me my first drum set, Remo, six-piece Remo drum set, when I was like 7 years old. So I'm into rhythm, and I produce and I make beats myself. A lot of my flow patterns come from the perspective of looking at how am I going to add to this track or this production as an instrument.
1: Hold on a second. There is no way that's Busta Rhymes. That sounds like my friend, my friend Cynthia from New York.
3: Shut up.
9: Don't do her like that.
3: Facts. Cynthia done lived a rough life, ain't she?
9: I'll tell you.
3: Boy.
9: Cynthia sounds like she work on call.
1: Okay. Oh, God, that was so stupid. But that voice is hardcore.
9: Yeah.
1: Thank you, Busta Rhymes. All right. Coming up, we got $1,000 for you next. It's Dee Dee in the Morning.
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1: Hey, good morning. It's Dee Dee in the morning looking for Trey G right now to find out what's trending with Trey.
2: Yeah. So what's trending, man? It looks like some sad news over the weekend, man. Condolences go out to Five Heartbeat star Michael Wright.
3: Yeah, man.
2: That's insane, bro. Michael Wright died at the age of 70. Somebody confirmed it on social media and said, Michael, your work will live forever, but your love will live even longer in the hearts of those who knew you best. Rest peacefully, my love. You will be missed beyond words, is what she said.
3: Yeah, so. Michael Wright, man. You know, he played in Five Heartbeats. Yo. He played in one of my favorite movies, Sugar Hill.
2: Oh, yeah.
3: With Wesley Snipes back sure in the did. Day, man. He was a great actor, man. Definitely was.
2: Absolutely.
1: Wow, that is so sad when I saw that news. Definitely prayers go out to the family, absolutely. Fans, everybody.
3: Yes.
1: Hey, listen, coming up, we got the five things you need to know to start your day. Next, it's Dee Dee in the morning.

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0: All right. Well, good morning. It is Monday. It is Dee Dee in the Morning on this August 24th, 2026. Trey G is here. Good morning to you, Trey.
1: Hey, good morning,
0: and
1: everyone.
0: Good morning to comedian JJ Williamson.
1: Good morning, good people.
0: Let's get right to the five things you need to know to start your day.
2: Five, four,
3: three, two,
4: number one.
5: The five things you need to know right now on Dee Dee in the Morning.
0: Well, the first thing you need to know right now, did you guys see this? What happened at a hospital in Nashville? A drug mix-up now that has left a patient paralyzed? Y'all take a listen to this.
6: A drug mix-up at Ascension St. Thomas Midtown Hospital in Nashville reportedly left two patients paralyzed and at least one other on a ventilator after officials say they were given the wrong medication prior to surgery. Now, those four patients were reportedly given potassium instead of an anesthetic. The mix-up happened inside the hospital's pharmacy. Now, hospital staff apparently realized something was terribly wrong when multiple patients went into cardiac arrest. Too much potassium given too quickly can stop a person's heart. Now, in a statement, the hospital said they were, quote, deeply sorry for the harm caused and had implemented corrective safeguards to prevent something like this from happening again.
1: Oh, no, that is terrifying.
0: Right? Right?
1: Terrifying.
7: Not only are they going to get sued, that might as well either close or rename it.
1: No, at this point,
7: rename it to one of them patients.
0: Right, exactly.
7: My God. Well, I talk about my man Shaq Diesel himself, Shaquille O'Neal. He sat down, man, was talking about, you know, since he retired, all the things he have done since he retired and his legacy.
8: Who's the toughest player you ever had to guard?
9: Akeem Olajuwon.
8: Favorite dunk of your career?
9: Dunking on David Robinson in San Antonio.
8: Which nickname best represents you? Diesel, Superman, or the Big Aristotle?
9: Big Aristotle.
8: Better feeling, a championship or a sold-out DJ set?
9: It's the same.
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8: Who's on your rapper Mount Rushmore?
9: I don't want to say because I love all the rappers, and sometimes if you don't edit it right, it makes it look like you're trying to start a little trouble. So, all of them.
8: One DJ you'd love to collab with?
9: Skrillex.
8: 50 years from now, when people hear the name Shaquille O'Neal, what do you want them to think?
9: Male or female?
8: Let's do both.
9: All right, female. Adam was beautiful. Male, I wish to be similar to him.
8: Love it. Thank you, Zach.
9: Thank you.
10: Thank you. The big Shaqtus.
7: He always talk like he up under the pillow. Or
0: don't
7: something,
0: he? Don't he? He? Yes, he does. Yeah, he do. Okay.
1: He kind of do. But Shaq has accomplished so much. My God.
7: He really has,
0: hasn't he?
1: You really forget about that. Him and Snoop Dogg, it feel like. Can we talk about Lil Durk trial real quick? Ooh. You know, it's day two of, at this point now, it's like day three, four of Lil Durk's trial. And on day two of the trial, he actually already experienced a little bit of controversy. They say there was a juror that had to be dismissed from the trial due to being racist.
11: Crazy update in the courtroom in the Lil Durk trial. And we're basically hearing about what's going on with the jury selection now. There's a whole bunch of different jurors that have been questioned for different reasons, but one of them was absolutely insane. There were gasps in the courtroom. There was claims that racism was already running rampant amongst the jury. Now, look, I'll tell you what they said and you can tell me what you think. Jurors apparently claimed in their questionnaire that by just looking at the defendants, they looked guilty.
0: Mm.
11: And then they apparently went on to say, I saw a lot of people die because of people that look like them.
1: Yeah, yeah. You know, Lil Durk is fighting this murder for hire trial right now. And this is like the first week of everything that's going on. So it's going to be a long trial for sure because they've got a bunch of evidence from what I hear. Also, can we talk about Rick Ross as well? You know, him and 50 Cent, they've been beefing for what seems like forever. Ross say 50 Cent lying about selling out them G-Unit sneakers.
12: Stop lying. You filed a $100 million bankruptcy when you sold them last time. You got an endorsement deal. Same way you don't discuss your publisher because you don't own no publisher. Mm. Toast to all the real hustlers. Talking about they sold out so quick. Ain't no reseller selling them. Ain't no buying them shoes, y'all. Don't go for that. File $100 million bankruptcy when this was going on. Hey, Curtis Jackson, I saw that outfit you had on that Versus when you came out. Damn, you need a stylist.
0: Mm-mm.
12: I'm finna enjoy a rap soda. Stop capping to the people. Ain't nobody buying them ugly ass shoes. Y'all know damn well ain't nobody buying them ugly ass shoes.
0: Mm-mm.
12: We know it. You know it. Rap soda. And one time for the publishing owners.
1: Wow. They get so petty, man.
0: No,
1: at they big age, they get so petty. Shouts right. out to them, though. They're going to be forever, it seems like.
0: Not only just at they big age, at they with they big asses, big grown asses acting like this.
1: Nah, facts.
0: God damn.
7: You look there still elementary.
0: Right.
1: Facts.
0: Right.
1: I love it, though.
0: All right, y'all, listen. Those right there are your five. We need somebody to play our $1,000 minute game. You answer 10 questions correctly this morning. Mm. You're going to win the cash at 833-TALK-TO-DeeDee.
7: That's 833-825-5233.
0: It's DeeDee in the morning.
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0: Good morning, Didi in the morning. We're about to go on and get into the $1,000 minute game. Before we get into that, I don't know if anybody saw this, but according to a new report, they're saying this, almost 20% of bosses have driven by a sick employee's home to see if their car was there.
1: Have y'all ever like called in sick but then seen like your boss or like been on TV or camera?
0: No, I did. I remember calling in sick and I was at the mall later on that afternoon and I saw the boss's wife in the mall while I'm in there.
1: And I know they went back and told
0: him. I know. I said, my luck.
1: Yeah.
2: I kind of did something like that with a show.
0: Oh, really?
2: I canceled the show. I said, man, you know, I ain't got a family emergency, man. I can't do this show. But he found out I did another show. Now he texted me and said, I heard you did good.
1: No. He burnt that bridge.
3: Yeah. We got the answers. We got that bridge. $1,000 off of you with the $1,000 minute game.
0: JJ, you got a like, lump in your throat. You're like,
2: man.
0: Oh,
2: my God.
0: When you get caught, you're like, oops.
2: I'm going to have a nerd talking about who did.
0: The other promoter. Hey, good morning. Who's this?
4: Alicia.
0: Hey, Alicia. How you doing?
4: Hey, y'all.
2: You just sound so jipper.
1: Especially the way she's talking about some, hey, y'all.
0: I'll be honest with you. As soon as Trey heard her say, hey, y'all, I saw him look up.
1: Big face.
0: Like, who is
1: this? As soon as I heard her say her name was Alicia.
2: Are you on your way to work?
4: I'm on the way to ride with my sister-in-law to take her to work.
2: Oh, you got
4: to
2: take her to work.
1: What's her name?
4: Janetta.
0: Hey,
1: Janetta and
0: Janetta.
1: Alicia.
4: They say, hey, Netta.
0: Hey, Netta. Hey. Listen, here we go. We're going to spin the wheel and good luck.
5: DD. JJ from the SIP.
6: Trey G.
5: JJ from the SIP. $10 bonus.
2: Hey. And tell the truth, ain't Netta over there putting some makeup on because she rushing?
4: No, she's driving.
2: Oh, she's driving. I've been
4: We in that traffic.
2: Oh,
1: man. And you stuck. Stuck.
2: All right, well, why y'all stuck? Let's make a little money real quick. Y'all cool with that?
4: Let's go with it.
2: Hey, look, if you don't know the answer, please say pass. If we got time, trust me, we're going to come back to it, all right?
4: All right.
2: Let's get this early.
4: Hey, you can stumble. Don't stumble a little more.
2: Okay? You want me to stumble a little bit? You like when I stumble? All right, here we go. How long does it take you to commute to work?
4: 20 minutes.
2: Okay, how do you relax after work?
4: A coffee.
2: Okay. Onika Mirage is the birth name of which rapper?
4: Nicki Minaj.
2: So it is. Which state is the biggest by population?
4: New York.
2: Mm-mm. Gabrielle Union is married to which basketball player?
4: Dwayne Wade.
2: There it is. How many years was Will Smith banned from the Oscars?
4: Ooh.
2: What was the fourth question I asked you, number four?
4: How do I unwind?
2: What does the J in J.J. Williamson stand for?
4: I don't know. Pass.
2: God damn. When someone texts you O-N-G, what does that stand for? O-N-G.
4: O-N-G? Uh-huh.
0: All right, you two got 4 out of 9. 4 out of 9. What you missed was this one. Which state is the biggest by population? California.
2: Yep.
4: Oh, okay. Uh-huh.
0: How many years was Will Smith banned from the Oscars? 10 years. What was the fourth question? JJ asked. The fourth question was, which state is the biggest by population? You also missed this one. Let me see. What does the J in J.J. Williamson stand for? Jeremiah.
4: I would have said James.
2: No name, James. Do I look like a James?
4: Not James. You don't look like a Jeremiah either.
1: There you go, see?
2: What you think I look like then?
4: A John.
2: A Doe?
1: All right.
2: She didn't say it, so.
0: He said John Doe. And when somebody texts you ONG, what does it stand for? On God.
2: On God.
0: So you got 1, 2, 3, 4. Yeah, you got 4 out of 10. You're going to get $10 every correct answer. You spun the wheel, got an extra 10.
4: $50. All right. $50. Yep. I take it.
0: All right. Congratulations. Why don't you tell everybody the show that gave you a shot at $1,000?
4: Diddy in the morning show.
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1: Here's another Mad Minute prank call. Hello. On Dee Dee in the Morning.
2: So, Hattie, you hit us up and you said you're going to make somebody mad. Who are you going to make mad?
3: I'm going to make my husband mad.
2: And what are you going to tell him?
3: I'm going to tell him that the daycare put our daughter outside because we're late on daycare.
2: Oh, set her outside. Okay, here we go. Let's call.
4: What up?
3: Hey, look, I'm up here at the daycare. They said, call me, and they put Ava outside, and I had to come up here and get her because they said we late on daycare.
4: They put her outside?
3: They put her outside, and I walked up, and my baby was standing outside crying.
4: By herself,
3: and the lady said that she can't come back until we pay daycare.
4: How much we owe them?
3: We don't owe them nothing. The lady said she wanted to talk to you. You want to talk to him? She goes.
5: No, I don't want to speak to him no more. Hello?
3: Here she goes.
5: Hello?
4: Yes, who is this?
5: This is Mrs. Ramirez.
4: What's the problem?
5: Well, the real problem is the fact that y'all are always late, you know, with your payments. And so it is what it is. You don't pay, you don't get to come. So if you don't pay your daycare, we can't help you no more. Like, that's just what it is. You don't pay, you don't get to come. We keep giving you extensions and más tiempo. Y ya, we're done.
4: Hold on. I pay the same time every motherfucker.
5: No. No me dices así, okay? You don't pay your bill, and that's what it is. I'm looking right now. You're always late on paying your daycare. I don't care what you think it is. I'm seeing my records. You don't pay, your daughter can stay outside. Your little mija can stay afuera.
4: Yo, okay, what the f*** telling me?
5: No. See, you're not going to disrespect me like that. You don't talk to me like that. And because of you, that's why I'm going to bust her nose.
4: Charlie, I will come down there and make sure y'all out of business, y'all. Don't play with me like this.
5: The only reason I'm going to go out of business is if I keep working with people like you. You don't pay your bills, and then I can't pay mine. That's why. And you know what? Keep acting like that, and I'm going to pop her in the nose again.
4: You know, so y'all the ones pop my baby in the nose. And the chick was supposed to write up a incident report, and she never came up with that. See, that's cool.
5: Mira, you're so disrespectful, and you're obviously broke because you're behind on your bills.
4: Behind on my bills. My girl just told you we don't owe y'all nothing. My girl just told y'all.
5: She is a liar. Una mentirosa liar.
4: Nah, my girl, she should have hit you in your face if you were such a shooter.
5: Oh, really? You think you're bad? Well, let me go outside and bust your daughter in the nose one more time.
4: You know,
2: this
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1: ain't it?
2: You're on the
1: Mad Minute! 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
1: All right, listen, good morning. It's Dee Dee in the morning. We got to get into our hot topics right now because we got to talk about 50 Cent. If you all heard what 50 Cent now is saying about marriage, I don't know why we're even listening to 50 because I don't think 50's ever been married, has he?
2: Not that we know.
1: Okay, well, he has something he needs to say about marriage. We got to let you hear it. Here we go.
3: Hot Topics. We back on that.
4: Thanks.
3: Only on Dee Dee in the morning.
1: First, we got to talk about this. You guys see Keith Lee is headed to Gary, Indiana this morning to help families in need who've been affected by the power outage.
2: Yeah.
1: Now, everybody's tripping because this outage has been going on for about 2 weeks, and now they're saying that Keith Lee, food critic and social media personality Keith Lee, he is heading to Gary, Indiana this morning. He's having a community relief event. As a matter of fact, he's teaming up with the Salvation Army and the Indiana Pacers star. What's his name? Tyrese Halliburton?
2: Yes, yes.
1: They're going to distribute supplies to residents in need. Yes.
2: Shout out to him for that.
1: Yeah, I think it's absolutely beautiful. I do. I think it's really great. Anybody see now, they're saying in Memphis, 100,000 families are without power.
2: Yeah.
1: Mm. Now we're seeing that it's another. I know it. I don't understand.
2: Yeah.
5: Keith Lee was one of the first celebrities to come out and talk about that whole Gary, Indiana situation because it wasn't getting a whole lot of news coverage. Like, literally, I think I had heard about it the day before it had started to happen. But by that point, or like it had started to bubble on social media. But by that point, it had already been going for a few days,
1: right. Yeah.
5: Like maybe even a week or so.
1: Yeah, they said that it's forced families to throw away spoiled foods. They're trying to rely on generators, emergency shelters, and everything else. You know, it's predominantly Black, of course.
5: Right.
1: And a lot of people are talking about the fact that, why there's getting no help in Gary, Indiana. So
5: they were telling people that, like, you know, you don't have any fresh water, so you have to boil your water. But you don't have no electricity to boil the water. You know what I'm saying? So it's just it was
2: tough times in Gary. Right now
1: again, in Memphis, now is about to deal with it. Power's out for nearly 100,000 households in Memphis.
5: Man, that is insane, bro. Especially in the summertime with this heat. My God. Prayers to them.
1: The other thing we got to talk about would have to be Deshaun Watson now. What's going on? Man, him and Shadora fighting over who's going to start, right?
2: They're fighting on who's going to be the QB1 right now, man. So they both been playing in the preseason, and Shadora has definitely been outshining him.
5: Hmm.
2: Well, Deshaun Watson been getting booed lately, even at home, and he talked about it.
6: I think that's it's a disrespectful thing. I'm going to keep whatever I feel with me and my family internally on how I feel about that. And, just move on.
7: But don't you think, Deshaun, that winning and playing better would eliminate some of that booing?
6: Last time I played on this field, I tore my Achilles. And that same fan base, they cheered when I got hurt. Mm. But does that have to do with anything about performance? When a person get hurt, especially for your own city, and they cheer.
7: Does any of that make you regret coming here?
6: No, I don't regret anything in my life. You know, I think the Lord put me through situations for a reason. So I don't regret anything. At all.
2: Man, I think the Browns and Watson need to just go their separate ways.
5: Yeah.
2: And the only reason why they are really giving him a shot because they owe him so much money.
5: Yeah, you know,
2: he signed a $240 million contract.
1: Wait, what?
2: $240. Because he started in Houston, then they traded him to Cleveland. He got a big contract, and he been hurt, so, hey.
5: I've heard that Deshaun Watson deal that they did is going to be worse than, like, the Herschel Walker trade or deal that went down.
2: Back in the day,
5: this is going to be one of the worst deals in history because he's not performing.
2: Nah.
5: Like, he's just not performing.
1: For the 200 and how much again?
2: $240 million. And he's been playing terrible. Now, the Browns are going to make an announcement today who's going to be QB1.
5: Come on,
2: everybody
5: man.
2: Everybody knows it's going to be Shadur.
1: Come on, Shadur. Man.
2: Shadur, he's been playing pretty good.
1: Mm-hmm.
2: Yeah, he's definitely been outshining Deshaun.
5: Yeah. And to boo that man after he tore his Achilles
2: at home.
1: Oh my God.
2: I should let you know, man. Hey, man, it's time to ride.
1: They done.
5: Cleveland fans savage.
1: Ain't they?
2: They savage.
1: Finally, speaking of savage, can we talk about 50 Cent, please?
5: Yeah, so 50 Cent basically on the verses that they had the other day with Joe and Donnell Jones, 50 Cent did an interview afterwards, and he was speaking about marriage. Now, a lot of people are saying he's not qualified because he's never been married.
2: Man, correct.
5: But I will say 50 Cent makes a really good point about not getting married. Check this out.
8: Top of Forbes, right? 4,500 companies, CEOs, the smartest guys we know. If we ask them where they took their biggest losses, right, they stop for a second and they think, and it's about, because it's ups and downs in business.
2: Yeah.
8: But it clearly says married and divorced as a column. That's the biggest investment. The most expensive thing we spend is time. When you invest your time and your energy into something and then it goes left, it feels crazy. But I'm watching, and when you say, what more do you want from me? That's
4: He meant something to you. You felt that.
9: We viral again.
4: I go, whoa. And I'm looking at, I know the feeling. I've been in child support court multiple times. Yeah, it's the same shit. It's like, okay, so now, where's the friendship? You lost it. Like you said, the person that you thought was significant enough to make a significant other and it to be honored in God's eyes. That's the only purpose of marriage. Outside of that, it's a bad contract. Hmm. It's a bad contract. The only contract you got to renegotiate to get to a good place is marriage.
5: Damn. Which is true. Which is kind of true. He pretty much is saying nowadays men look at marriage as a bad deal. Mm-hmm. You know what I'm saying? Which I can kind of see that. Mm-hmm.
2: That men do be stepping in that thing like, Lord, should I do this?
5: Yeah.
2: Is this the one?
5: It's like, in a lot of cases in today's day and age, it's like, what is the benefit of marriage for men? Mm-hmm. Like, I think if you find the right partner, yes, it's a great benefit, but finding the right partner is the hardest part.
2: It is.
1: Get on out there and fish, fellas. Just get out there and fish. All right. Hey, look. That didn't sound right.
5: Yeah,
1: hey, listen, coming up, your financial guru, Ash Cash, is here with tips, tricks, and wisdom. Money-making Mondays, y'all. It's Dee Dee in the morning.
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1: Good Monday morning to you. It's Didi in the morning. Looking for Trey G to find out what's trending with Trey.
2: Hey, so one of the hottest rappers in the game right now was arrested over the weekend. I'm talking about none other than Big Exington the Plug.
3: He got arrested again.
2: He got arrested over the weekend for a DWI. He also got arrested for gun charges, and he had a little bit of that good green on him, from what I've heard. Yeah, they say he actually missed a performance due to being arrested. He missed a festival performance due to being arrested as well. So, shouts out to Big Extra Plug. He did actually get released also, so he is out of jail, not in Collin County Jail, locked up no more, but stay out of trouble.
1: They said it was almost to the day. Like it was a year ago that he was locked up the first time.
2: Oh, really?
1: On the same type of charge. Dang. Remember that when he was,
2: Well,
1: so, Big X, every summer, I guess we're going to have to see you get locked up. Is that what we getting ready to say?
2: You can't call yourself the biggest, the largest, and be out here doing devil meat.
1: Right. That means they're going to find you.
2: Yeah, they can see you.
1: They see you everywhere. Coming up, your financial guru, Ash Cash, is here with tips, tricks, and wisdom. Money-making Mondays, y'all. It's Didi in the morning.

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0: Ash Cash on Didi in the Morning.
1: Mm-hmm. He is here right now. You know, Ash Cash, I need to have a conversation with you about something, right? Can we talk about independent ownership and ownership of your intellectual property and things like that? One of the reasons why I say that, because you see a lot of influencers will talk about that.
2: Right.
1: You see some influencers getting bitten, their work. Y'all have seen that,
2: yeah,
1: too?
2: Mm-hmm.
1: Can we talk about that, and how do you protect yourself, and how do you make money?
3: Yeah, 100%. I think we're living in a great time right now because the gatekeepers are no longer in control, right? And what that means is there once upon a time when, in order for your creative content to be seen, you had to go through a specific channel, right?
2: Mm-hmm. Right.
3: One of those channels is radio, right? At one time, radio like cornered the market, magazines and television. Like that was the only way that you could kind of get heard. But now, because of social media, you actually have access to all of the people. And so now, you know, we see people like Salute to JJ, right?
1: Yep.
3: JJ, you know, created a comedy special,
1: mm-hmm,
3: right?
2: And I did.
3: Over 300, I'll let you talk about it, brother, but over 300,000 views in less than 2 weeks.
1: That's great.
3: Right?
1: Come on.
2: That's amazing,
1: that's
2: man.
1: Awesome,
2: yeah.
3: Right? And now he's able to monetize it. So I think that, you know, number one, and here's the beauty of it, though, too, because you talk about people stealing intellectual property. A lot of times what creatives don't understand is that once they put it out, let's just say as a reel, or mm-hmm, if they put it out as content, it's not protected,
2: right?
3: And so because they just put it out there without creating a product or service around it, it's not protected. But for me, let's just use myself as an example. Because I write books, everything I write is copyrighted. My books are copyrighted.
1: Mm-hmm.
3: So if I go on a reel and I do and I read something from my book and it's my intellectual property, if somebody steals my stuff, mm-hmm, and they re-say it,
1: mm-hmm,
3: as if it's theirs, I can actually sue them for copyright infringement.
1: Because of, you right? have a book.
3: Because I have a book, right? You think about, you know, a comedy special. If you register that comedy special and then you say a joke within that comedy special and somebody steals it, right? Now you know, JJ, anyone could go after them because it's protected under that body of work.
2: Yeah, I've sure been lurking and making sure too.
1: You're lurking.
2: I'm lurking every day. Me and my team are always, you know, just making sure. Because, mm-hmm, you know, there's some evil people out here,
1: yeah,
2: man. They will try to get around, man, try to figure out how to download it, post it on, make it seem like they did it.
1: Mm.
4: Right.
1: Yep. Mm.
3: Yeah. Ooh. And so ownership is the way. But here's the thing, right? I don't want to disillusion anybody, right? A lot of times people don't go the independent route because there's a lot of work involved,
2: mm-hmm, yeah,
3: right? And so there's a lot of marketing, there's a lot of promotion. Like going through the traditional route, you might get, you know, distribution baked in, if you will, mm-hmm, already. So, but here's the thing. The work that you put in is upfront work,
1: mm-hmm,
3: right?
1: Mm-hmm.
3: And then you get residual income on the back, because you got to think about it, right? Eddie Murphy Raw came out in 1989 or something like that. Like I was like 8, 9 years old. Think about how many millions of times people watch that, right? And think about like you know, Eddie Murphy hasn't come out with a movie for God knows how long, but look how many times people watch, you know, Coming to America.
1: Right.
3: So think about that for a second.
1: Ooh.
3: Is that, yes, we're saying JJ did 300,000 in just 2 weeks, right?
1: Mm-hmm.
3: But guess what? You know, a year from now, right, it could do 10 million, right? 2 years from now, it could do 30 million. And that's still money that he's gotten because he bet on himself. He was willing to put it out there, right?
1: Mm-hmm.
3: And so the beauty of ownership is that sometimes you don't get paid immediately,
2: right?
3: But guess what? It's yours.
1: Mm-hmm.
3: You own it. And then as long as you, here's the other beautiful part, right? Like I wrote 20 books. No, if you never heard of Ash Cash ever before in your life, any of my 20 books is a brand new book.
1: Right.
2: Yes.
3: And so I just saw JJ on a really popular podcast. So he's doing his rounds. He's doing what he do.
1: Isn't he?
3: Think about that. He's getting exposed to new audiences. And when those new audiences be like, okay, you know what I'm saying? Who is this JJ guy? You know what I'm saying? They look at his you know, like it's always brand new to them.
2: Yes.
3: So ownership.
2: Yeah.
3: I'm betting ownership all day.
1: Mm.
3: JJ,
1: I like
3: let
1: it.
3: Me hold something.
1: I know it, right?
2: I ain't got it.
3: Look, I did the math in my head. And look, the early money is still hitting.
1: Yeah. Ain't that something, though?
2: Cha-ching.
1: I know it. I'm proud of it. All right. So if somebody needs your advice, they have something that they're thinking about doing, they need to get your book, they want to watch your podcast, or just reach out to you, how do they find you?
3: Yep, everything is on my website. So if you go to iamashcash.com, you can find all my podcasts, my books, even connect with my community, all that good stuff. 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Shoot me a DM. Give me time, though, because I get a lot of DMs, but shoot me a DM and I got you.
1: All right. You guys hear that? Yeah, that's how you find absolutely. The man right there. We love talking to him every single Monday. Money Making Mondays with Ash Cash, y'all.
2: Come on. All right. Stop playing.
1: It's right. Dee Dee in the morning.
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0: Good morning. It's Didi in the morning. And Trey, you got to listen up right now because comedian J.J. Williamson is saying that he's got some issues at home. You're having issues with your neighbors?
1: My neighbors, man. I'm having issues with my new neighbors. Now, I recently got new neighbors, man. And I truly miss my old neighbors. My old neighbors, they was fun, man. You know, we communicated. We did things for one another, man. You know, if the mail come in the wrong mailbox, we'll bring it to your door.
2: Yeah.
1: And, you know, if I cut my grass, he'll cut his out. Well, my new neighbors are totally opposite.
0: Okay.
1: They're totally opposite, man. You know, when they moved in, I tried to give them a home, you know, what they call it.
2: Like a welcome.
1: Welcome package, man. The welcome to the neighborhood subdivision.
2: Damn.
1: Well, they start acting a little funny.
2: People still do that.
1: Yeah, they still do that.
0: I didn't know.
2: What, you bring them some bread?
1: No.
0: Some homemade bread? And did you have a towel wrapped around it?
2: Banana bread in a basket?
0: Baked you some banana bread.
1: Yeah, that I already been ate.
2: Shut up.
1: I'm going to just say I want to go finish it off.
2: Yeah.
1: Well, you know, I tried to, you know, just welcome them to the next door and welcome to the subdivision. Man, but they start acting stank from the jump.
2: Oh, damn.
1: You know, they came to the door.
0: Hold on a second. Black people know we love to say they started acting stank from the jump.
1: From the beginning. Mm-hmm. I mean, you acting stank, that means you stank ass. If you acting stank, that means you are stank
0: ass. And from the jump.
1: Not from the beginning. Feel me out first. Let's see what type of vibe we're going to have. Well, we already having issues, man. I noticed they starting to put their garbage bin in my driveway.
2: Oh, no.
1: In my driveway, because they got a whole bunch of garbage cans. Some of them, they got to put in my driveway. I don't appreciate that. Uh-huh. At least ask first.
2: Yeah. I do hate it when my neighbors behind us, they'll come put their trash in our trash can sometimes.
1: Yes.
0: No, you ain't supposed to touch my trash can.
2: Yeah, you know, sometimes your trash get full, so it's like, okay, I'll just use this one. I don't like that.
1: Exactly. That's what they be doing, man. You know, my trash can, I don't have a lot of stuff in there.
3: Of course.
1: But notice when I leave for work in the morning, the lid be up a little bit.
2: Shut up.
1: Because they ain't put some stuff in my garbage can. Now, I didn't appreciate that. Like, they have a dog that uses the bathroom in my yard, they don't even pick it up.
2: I've
1: complained to them, like, hey, we don't do this now, man. Y'all gonna have to adjust to what we do in our subdivision.
2: Yeah.
1: Now, come pick that mess up out my yard, or I'm gonna complain.
2: Mm-mm.
1: Well, damn it, they went and complained about me making too much noise.
2: They beat you to the complaint.
1: They beat me to the complaint. I didn't appreciate that.
2: Yeah,
1: talking about my music too loud. Yeah. We be smelling some type of aroma late at night on the back patio. And I know what they're talking about because I do partake outside.
0: All right.
1: I didn't appreciate that.
2: Yeah.
1: Now we be having little wars at home and everything. Like if I cut my yard, they don't cut theirs.
2: Oh, God.
1: That make the property value go down.
0: Because they don't cut the yard. Because
1: they don't cut their damn yard.
0: Okay.
1: Now, I told them, like, man, everybody in this little area, we cut our yards at the same damn time so it can look nice.
2: Oh, Lord.
1: Door to door to door. House to house to house.
2: Yeah.
1: But theirs, they won't wait 2 weeks after.
2: I ain't gonna lie to you. I was with you until right then and there.
0: Why?
2: You don't tell me when to cut my yard.
0: You don't have no homeowners association?
1: That's what I've been complaining about.
0: Oh, okay, because I'm going like, doesn't the homeowners association tell you when to do your yard?
1: Well, apparently they must be kin.
0: Oh, okay.
1: They must know each other because they do not get any warnings left on their door.
2: I was gonna tell you, maybe you should start a homeowners association. You should start like another like subdivision of homeowners association for yourself.
1: Nah, I ain't gonna be able to do it. I ain't got time for it.
2: You already policing what these folks do. Right. You might as well.
0: You might as well get on the board.
2: With
0: your nosy ass. You just sat up there and you know everything about them.
2: You gonna tell them folks when to cut that yard.
0: Right, when to cut, what they've been doing.
1: Well, you know what, damn it, I'm about to announce that I'm running for HOA president.
2: There you go.
0: Might as well.
1: Let me go and run for it. So now we got a little neighbor beef. Like, we used to wave a little bit. Now they don't wave.
0: Right.
1: Yeah. They see me cutting my yard, they'll blow their horn. They don't even blow their horn no more.
3: Damn.
1: Like, I did a back-to-school drive for my subdivision, and I was nice enough to get some backpacks for their baby kids.
0: Mm-hmm. Their baby kids?
1: Their baby kids. Do you know they told me, don't worry about it, we don't need that?
2: Yeah.
0: Hold on a second. Did they tell you or the baby kids tell you?
1: Both of them. Because one of the baby kids saw one of the backpacks, and he turned his nose up.
2: Shut up.
0: We don't want that.
4: Get out of here, sir.
1: So, yeah, I'm having neighbor beef right now, man. And I don't know how to really adjust to how
0: I'm going to be honest with you. This beef is now going to go for eternity, because once you brought the baby kids in, now that they involved, they're going to have beef with you until they grow up.
1: Okay.
2: It's going to be like the Hatfields and the McCoys. Yeah, you might as well get ready. You
0: know, they're going to beef with your son now.
1: Well, I hope they listening. Next time that little ball bounce over the fence and I throw it back, see if I throw it back. It's going to be deflated. I'm going to write on it. They soccer ball always go over the fence.
2: Yo.
1: I'm going to throw a football over the
2: fence. Okay.
0: All right.
1: I'm going to keep that soccer ball. So right now, people, I'm having neighbor beef.
0: All right. Thank you, JJ. It's nice to know you with the neighbors and the baby kids.
1: And the baby kids.
0: All right. All right. Thank you. It's Didi in the morning.
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1: Hey, good morning. It's Dee Dee in the morning. I need to talk to you guys about Drake right now.
2: Uh-oh.
1: You know, last week I think we were talking about it. Trey, remember we were talking about how, you know, Drake really gives back. Like, I was saying that if I were rich like Drake, I would want to be like Drake.
2: Okay.
1: Right? I mean, you ever notice he shares in his giving of people? They came out and they said that Drake's going to do, they said one thing he's going to do is show love.
3: Sure.
1: They said that's one thing. So listen to this. I didn't realize this. They gave his former Degrassi co-star $50,000. I didn't know that.
3: I'm not knowing that either.
1: Yeah.
3: I've heard they've had like beef with a lot of the cast members of Degrassi and Drake. You know what I'm saying? So I didn't know he was still cool
1: with
3: them folks.
1: They said he gave his former co-star $50,000. Here's another one. They said he gave a college student $50,000 for tuition. There was a woman who was going to the University of Miami. He gave her a $50,000 scholarship.
3: Okay.
1: Okay. He donated $25,000 to Miami High School. Think about all the stuff
3: that's love.
1: He paid for an entire grocery store's groceries.
3: Damn.
1: Y'all remember that? I guess he walked into the grocery store and told everybody, basically, I'm going to pay for everything. He offered $100,000 to a fan who finished chemotherapy.
3: I remember that.
2: That's love.
3: Yeah, that was at one of his concerts. You know, when he was on tour, he was doing a lot of good deeds.
1: Yes, he was. Here's another one. He paid off a fan's late mom's $160,000 mortgage.
3: Yeah, I was on tour as well. I remember that. Yeah.
1: They said he gave Jordan Lucas $25,000 and a Birkin bag.
3: All right. See, now we get into tricking territory. See what I'm saying?
2: Right.
3: Now we get into tricking territory.
2: Can't just let that slide.
3: Yeah.
1: He gave surprise Streamer University students with a care package. They said a lot of them didn't even know they were going to get it. So he gave them care packages.
3: I remember that. Yeah, I remember he popped up on them last day.
1: They said that, and then he just gave women, remember that, the cash, cars, luxury gifts, and everything. They were saying, is he the most generous celebrity?
3: Tricking. That last one was tricking. Through.
1: I like it, though. I kind of like it. I mean, if you were rich and you had that kind of money and you could just surprise people with different gifts and things, I think that's beautiful. I love it.
2: I need to find his itinerary. Let me see what he's going to do.
1: Right, so you want to show him. You know who else does it like this on a random is Shaq. I got to give Shaq his love.
2: Yes, he will.
1: Shaq will
2: do
1: that kind of
2: stuff. Absolutely.
1: He'll
2: show up at Walmart, grocery store, man, just pay for everybody's bill.
1: That's a beautiful thing.
3: When you worth $800 billion, trillion, gazillion dollars.
1: Well, hold on a second. We know of several that are worth those billions, and they still don't give money.
3: Shouts out
1: to Jeff Bezos.
3: Yeah.
1: Or Elon Musk. You never hear that.
3: 100%.
1: You never hear that. So shouts out to Drake and Shaq.
2: Every now and then. And, you know, I supersize somebody, you know, value me or something like that. Be thankful, man.
1: I know it.
2: Come on,
1: like supersize.
2: Baby steps.
1: Yep, baby steps.
2: Baby steps.
1: All right. Hey, listen, coming up, we're going to look at some hot topics on the way. It's Dee Dee in the morning.
4: 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Like it.

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1: All righty. Let me just say hi to you. Good morning. It's Dee Dee in the Morning. And Trey G's here, also comedian J.J. Williamson. We got to get into our hot topics because did anybody hear what they were saying about customers who go to some restaurant out of Texas, Texas Roadhouse? Has anybody heard this?
2: Yeah,
1: what happens to African Americans when they go? Let's get into it. Here we go.
3: Crazy, scary, and hilarious. Hot topics.
4: Give them what they ask for.
3: Only on Dee Dee in the Morning.
1: All right. So first, we got to talk about it. They said it was a viral video went out. There was a post from they claim it was a white supremacist group on Facebook claiming they were white servers and that they deliberately tamper with black customers' food.
2: Oh wow.
1: Y'all ain't see, I think they said it was about 400,000 people in this group chat. And basically what they were saying things like this: hope you enjoy your meal next time you're out, to all the black people. They said, keep this in mind. They said, there's a Facebook group that I'm a part of, and it's white servers. And it says, we've come up with a plan. When a table of black diners comes in and places their orders, we walk back into the kitchen to get your food when it's ready. And there's always a blind spot in the kitchen, and we are licking our fingers and touching your food.
2: Mm.
1: And they said, think they are playing? They aren't. Believe me, this has been going on since y'all started this nonsense with Carmelo, the candy bar, Anthony Crab, and then it goes on and on and on. But they say there's 400,000 members in it. Take a listen to what this woman had to say.
5: There's 400,000 people in a group, a racist group, that is going around, and when black families or black people come into their restaurants and they're the servers and they're the white servers, they're all working together and going to the back and bringing your food out, but it's not coming out regular. They're putting their saliva in your food, y'all.
6: Yeah, you gonna have to see me. That's a scary sight too. I saw people in the comment section of her video actually saying, see, this is exactly why I eat at home.
2: You might have to start going to these restaurants and being like, man, who working today? I need to say who cooking, who going to be my server before I decide.
6: As if it wasn't enough to worry about, too.
1: Yeah.
6: You got to worry about the food getting recalled.
1: Right.
6: It's not healthy.
1: And now they licking on it.
6: It's being outsourced from other countries that's not being inspected when it comes in here. And now, yeah, they putting their fingers in it, licking on it, all type of stuff.
1: Well, Texas Roadhouse released a statement. They said, at Texas Roadhouse, we are committed to creating an environment where every guest is treated with respect and unreasonable hospitality. We do not tolerate discrimination, harassment, or mistreatment of any kind, and we expect our roadies to treat every guest with dignity and care. And then they went on to say, we are aware of the video that is being shared with an accusation that has been made toward our restaurants. We believe it to be completely unfounded, and we take every accusation toward our brand seriously. And they said they're investigating.
6: I don't know. If you look at that post, they basically said there's a blind spot in every kitchen is where they do this at.
1: Yep. Yep.
6: So you can investigate all you want to, but what about that blind spot?
1: Yeah, right. You ain't gonna find it.
2: Yeah, put the camera right there.
6: Yeah. Come on, man.
2: A rain camera there.
1: The other thing we got to talk about, Rick Ross, I guess, now. Rick Ross is out here talking about who? 50 Cent, of course.
6: Ay, Dios mío. It seemed like they're going to beef forever.
1: Forever.
6: Like the Hatfields and the McCoys. I'm telling you, modern day. Rick Ross is now saying that 50 Cent lied about selling out them G-Unit sneakers, and he dresses ugly.
7: 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You filed a $100 million bankruptcy when you sold them last time. You got an endorsement deal. Same way you don't discuss your publisher because you don't own no publisher. Toast to all the real hustlers. Talking about they sold out so quick. Ain't no reseller selling them. Ain't no buying them shoes, y'all. Don't go for that. $500 million bankruptcy when this was going on. Hey, Curtis Jackson, I saw that outfit you had on that Versus when you came out. Damn, you need a stylist. Mm-mm. I'm finna enjoy a rap soda. Stop capping to the people. Ain't nobody buying them ugly ass shoes. Y'all know damn well ain't nobody buying them ugly ass shoes. We know it. You know it. Mm. Rap soda. And one time for the publishing owners.
1: Rick Ross.
6: It's the laugh for me.
1: Yeah.
6: And then how petty he is. How you go to the man dress ugly? Mm-hmm. You need a stylist. They at their big age, for them to be beefing like this, it's insane still.
1: Yeah, I agree.
6: It's insane.
1: They act like children.
2: They are. That's all it is. Yeah. They are children.
6: It's entertaining, though.
1: It is very, actually. It is. And 50, Rick Ross is about the only one that is still in the game with
6: He's able 50. To troll 50 Cent just the right way, just
1: really,
6: the right amount.
1: He really can. He's holding his own. I got to give it to Rick.
6: Just the right amount.
1: You're doing all right.
2: Yeah. So 50 Cent has lost two. I guess he.
6: Oh, the Harris family.
1: The Harris family.
6: Yeah,
1: the Harris family.
6: Yeah,
1: the Harris family was no joke.
2: So he's 48-2.
6: Yeah. 48-2.
1: I love this. I heard what Yo Gotti's restaurant is doing. I guess they've been having so many problems that they're lifting the age, right? They're raising the age limit?
6: Yeah, that's what they're saying. For decades, they said it's been 21 and older. Now they're saying that they are raising the age to get into Privé, which is Yo Gotti's restaurant, to 30. And older now. Mm. So you have to be at least 30 to enter the restaurant of Yo Gotti. Just due to a bunch of like incidents that's happened around that restaurant.
1: You might need to rename it Aunties and Unks.
6: Right.
1: That's it. That's all they get to go up in there.
6: Yeah. I don't think 30 is not Auntie and Unks. You might be big bro at that age.
1: You're about there.
6: Yeah, you
2: close.
1: Yeah, you is. Because when you have 36-year-old grandmamas, you an auntie.
6: Yeah, oh,
1: you're
6: God.
1: Auntie. You're an auntie.
6: Oh, God.
1: A yaunty. Young one.
6: All
1: right. 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All right, on the way, y'all, we're going to sit down with the friend of the morning show, comedian Bubba Dubs, on the way to DD in the Morning.
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1: It is Monday. It's Dee Dee in the morning. We're all here. There is Dre G, also comedian JJ Williamson. Appreciate you listening, everybody. Hope your weekend was good. There is Dre G. He's here to tell us what's trending.
2: Hey, my weekend was amazing. Thanks for asking, Donovan. Thank you so much. Mm-hmm. Yeah. But what's trending right now is Dr. Dre. He is trending. You know, there's been a lot of conversation about AI in new music nowadays.
3: Yeah, yeah.
2: Tyga just put out a new AI album where he kind of has some AI inspiration on there. Timberland has been very vocal about using an AI artist that he created. Well, now Dr. Dre is getting into the conversation. He pretty much is saying that the only people that fear using AI is people that have trouble creating.
1: Mm.
2: So he's actually standing behind the fact that people use AI in music. He said that he's actually experimented with it as well in a conversation that he had with Jimmy Iovine the other day. He said the last time he used it, though, he asked his AI chatbot, how do you put on muscle and lose fat at the same time? That was the last prompt that he had for it. But he's saying that he would actually use it in new music that he has coming up.
1: All right.
3: Oh, damn.
1: Right. Yep. I mean, okay, Dr. Dre. But his example had nothing to do with using it in music.
2: Well, that was just the last thing he used AI for.
1: Yeah.
3: But the fact that ChatGPT can actually make you lose weight, I check that out.
1: It can
3: help.
2: Sure can help. They can make you lose weight.
1: All right. Dr. Dre is going to use it in music. Okay.
2: Yeah.
1: Hey, listen, coming up, everybody. Coming up, here's the deal. Guess what? Get ready because we're going to sit down with Bubba Dub. He'll be here next. It's Dee Dee in the morning.

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0: Hey, good morning. It's Dee Dee in the morning. Trey G's here, also comedian JJ Williamson, and brought in one of his frat
1: Come
0: brothers.
1: On, man.
0: I say y'all in a fraternity.
1: Man, we are a fraternity.
0: All you comedians.
2: I told you, it's Theta New Laughter.
0: For real. Y'all, please welcome Bubba Doug.
1: Trash himself, baby. Yeah. Bubba, man, how you doing, my dude?
3: I'm good, family.

0: man.
1: You
0: I
1: got him now.
0: I need some more.
1: You got no. Yeah. You got him now, huh?
0: Yeah.
1: I know you like. I know it. Isn't it a trip though? Is that one of the things about fame that you look at and you go, I didn't know it was gonna be like this.
2: Mm.
0: To be honest, I didn't.
1: Yeah.
0: Because you look at it like, man, I don't bother nobody, man. But then I realized the word, everybody ain't going to like you.
2: Yeah, yeah. Everybody
0: ain't going to like you. And there ain't no, just nobody, just everybody ain't going to like
1: you. You know what they always say? It's that you disturb their own demons or they see what they couldn't do.
0: Yeah.
1: Big that's face. What they say.
2: Was it easier for you, though, like when it comes to the haters? Because social media is full of that. And you started with social media. Yeah. You know what I'm saying? Yeah. So were you kind of built for it already when it comes to the stage stuff?
0: Stage? Nah, that's just... It is what it is, man.
2: Right.
0: Stage and internet is two different things, brother.
2: Mm-hmm.
0: Like, a lot of people can be funny online, but can you be funny in front of an audience?
2: Square being the truth.
3: Yeah, so for sure.
0: My main thing was always being funny in front of an audience. I know if I'd done this the right way, I could be in the game just as long as my brother over here, man.
1: Yeah.
0: It's
1: right.
0: Longevity in the game, man. And that's what I'm shooting for.
2: Yeah.
0: I ain't shooting for a viral video.
2: Mm-hmm.
0: I'm trying to have longevity in this game.
2: Big
0: that's
2: facts.
0: What it's about, longevity.
1: Like
2: absolutely.
1: It.
2: Come on. That's that mogul mindset.
1: Yeah.
2: Yes, sir.
1: I like it. Okay, so everybody, we are in here talking to Bubba Dub. And all right, so Bubba Dub, now here it is. You're famous.
2: Mm-hmm.
1: Nah, know, yes,
0: nah,
1: you are.
0: Nah.
1: Come on, you don't
2: bro.
1: Think you're famous.
2: Yeah, come on, bro. You got to lean into it a little bit.
0: Nah, I ain't famous.
1: What if you're known? What would you say then? If you're not famous, what would you say you're dealing with today?
0: I'm all right. I ain't famous.
2: What is it about you that fight that narrative of you being famous?
0: Because I ain't where I want to be, bro.
2: I feel it.
0: I mean, I ain't, you know what I'm saying? I ain't about the fam houses and stuff like that and all that. Yeah.
2: Yeah.
0: So until the end, I'm still pushing.
1: Yeah.
0: So,
2: grinding.
0: I ain't gonna never get complacent, man. Right. I just gotta keep going.
2: Absolutely.
1: What motivates you, by the way? What is it? Is it seeing, like you said, JJ?
0: Seeing him with his special going and doing phenomenal numbers. Make sure y'all go and run them views up over there, man.
2: Appreciate you, man.
0: But like JJ, you know, I know people like underrated and all that, but them the ones who's the real comic is coming back now.
1: Mm-hmm.
0: All that other stuff is starting to fade.
1: Yeah.
0: Real comedians is
2: it's back. About them jokes now.
0: Yeah, it's what it's always been about. They don't think so. They look at the other little old clips
2: and stuff.
0: They funny. No, go look. Do they got some material?
2: Yeah, absolutely.
0: You know what I'm saying?
2: Absolutely, man.
0: So, you know, that's just what it's about. And I got a seasoned fan base. I got a 35 to 65 year old fan base.
2: Mm-hmm.
0: So I got people who going to buy tickets.
1: I know
2: you
1: that's
2: know
1: right.
2: what I'm saying? I always see lately on social media, I see a lot of comedians do the crowd work posts.
0: Yeah, you know what I'm saying? Yeah.
2: Are you into the crowd work?
0: I'm in the straight joke materials.
2: And
0: they got another level I could take it there.
2: Yeah.
0: But I ain't on that.
2: Yeah.
0: I'm just going to stick to my jokes and material and mess with the people here and there. But nah, I ain't relying on no crowd work because they get saved. They come with another big all-star lineup. You got JJ, you got Cat Williams, you got all in. I ain't got time messing no damn crowd. Half of them don't even know who I am for me to mess with them like that.
2: You got
0: to build something with your audience to know you do that.
2: Yeah.
0: Everybody else want to know, can he tell jokes? And that's what I'm finna give you.
2: Right. Business.
1: So how do you write your jokes? Do you take time to write, or has it just come to you?
0: Every day you see me on the internet talking crazy, I'm writing jokes that way. Like, because I don't do the open mics. My open mic is me getting on my podcast talking and just working certain stuff. And you don't know it, but I'm working certain stuff.
1: Got it.
0: That's how I do my writing.
1: Okay. So, and it's often, like, every day. It don't matter. It doesn't stop.
0: Yeah.
1: Damn. We got to take a break. I want to ask you some more questions. I'm curious if you're watching the NBA right now.
0: Absolutely.
1: I'm curious about that.
0: Absolutely.
1: More coming up. Comedian Bubba Dub is in the building. It's Didi in the morning.
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0: Hey, good morning. It's Dee Dee in the morning. Trey G's here. Also, comedian J.J. Williamson and comedian Bubba Dubs in the building, y'all.
1: Let me ask you this. How do you feel about when you give somebody the trash title? How do you feel when they get in their feelings about that type of stuff? Because I know you be kind of like, man, say it is what it is with me.
2: It is, because it's not personal.
1: Right.
2: I just come in on the game today, fam. You know, you shoot the ball good today. You know, everybody have a bad game. You trash today. Yeah. Your teammates, your coaches ain't gonna tell you that because you making $50 million. I don't care what you're making. I don't know you.
1: Yeah.
2: Your breath stank to me. I'm gonna tell you. Nobody else don't want to tell them ball players that, man, because they so tall.
3: Right.
2: And when they bend down, I can smell it. Hey, stay up there, fam.
1: Stay up there, man.
2: Okay.
0: Dallas Cowboys. Let's go through it.
2: Yeah. We're gonna be tough this year.
0: Okay.
2: Tell them. Tough against me. Not this year.
0: Not this year.
1: Tell them.
2: No, they're going to be straight. Dak, mine right. We good.
0: Okay. What about LeBron with the Philadelphia?
1: No, we're going to stay on the Cowboys.
2: That's enough. You know what is up there in Philly.
1: Come on.
0: Yeah. Now, you think, is LeBron going to be, is he going to be trash? What?
2: LeBron ain't going to never be trash.
0: Thank you.
1: Say that.
2: This league ain't gonna never be trapped, but what I will say, they 392 hit me ain't running like it used to run. That's all I'm saying.
1: Tell him.
2: It ain't running like it used to run.
1: You gotta go to the shop every week now.
2: You got to.
0: All right. What do you think is gonna happen to his son, Bronny?
2: Bronny is good.
0: You think he's gonna be out there? You think they're gonna keep him, LA?
2: I mean, jersey sales, where you going?
1: True enough.
0: True.
2: I don't understand all the flack LeBron got for getting his son a job.
0: Either.
2: I ain't like that, man.
0: Why?
2: Come on, Jay. You want the one that like that, fam? Come on, man.
3: I want him to grind a little bit more, man. I'm going to be honest with you. I just want him to grind a little more. Yeah. Look what he's doing.
2: Nah, it's the beauty of it.
3: But look what he's doing. Nothing.
2: Bronny really ain't got a play, though. We know that he ain't got a ball. That's why I like him, because he ain't got to do
1: and
2: it.
1: And he killing summer league. Stop that.
2: He ain't got to do it.
0: Yeah, that's hilarious.
1: He hate that.
2: I thought he were a man to go out there.
3: I think Bryce going to shock somebody, though.
2: I think next 2 years, Bryce going to have 6 kids.
1: He's staying college long enough. Yeah.
4: I've seen you live in person. You kill a stage, bro.
3: Yeah, man.
4: You kill a stage, bro.
3: I'm going to give you some flowers as well, man. I appreciate you getting in the trenches of comedy. Like, you know, you need just take your internet success and just go straight to the stage and arenas. You grind it, man. You bust your ass, man. You went out there and worked on your craft for real, man. So I commend you as an OG in the comedy game, man. I appreciate what you did, man. You respected the game, man. You respected the craft of comedy, man. And a lot of people don't do that, man. So I appreciate what you did for that, dog.
2: I appreciate it.
3: Yeah, man. For sure. Absolutely, man.
1: Damn, I'm tingling.
2: Nah, but that's real, because youngest though, I don't really get that enough from the OGs like that, man.
1: Yo.
0: Okay.
2: And for him to still have that kind of love in his heart, even though he done went through more trenches I done went through and all, he didn't have social media like that, and for him to be open like that means a lot to me. Because a lot of the old heads, they be bigger. They got gout, and they go about it, and they go about it the wrong way. Man. They go about it the wrong way, bro.
0: They bitter and they got gout.
2: Yeah. They be crying, man. You had to go through what I went through. Yeah. Or even with a female, man, because you broke. I ain't got to go through that with her. I ain't got to go through that with her like that, man.
1: Kimmy
2: G. Got school clothes money. All year round.
1: I got it.
2: I'm buying cars now. They ain't gonna argue with me like they argue with the next person, man.
1: Right.
2: I mean, the car might got Savage Tigers, but I'm buying them, though.
1: Not a Savage Tiger.
0: I love it. Y'all clap it up for comedian Bubba
1: Dubs. All right.
0: It's Dee Dee in the morning.
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0: Scorching debates.
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2: Good morning. It's Dee Dee in the morning. All right, listen, we need to have a conversation about couples. And Trey says that he could tell you a little bit about couples because he said some of us got some toxic traits.
3: Yeah,
4: traits,
3: not Trey's, but some toxic traits out there, because Trey's are normally very green flaggy. Mm-hmm. Yeah, Trey's are normally green flaggy, but there are some people out there with some toxic traits. I was having a conversation over the weekend.
2: Wait, hold on a second. Some Trey G's is what you're saying are toxic traits?
3: Well, if you want to get that specific, Trey G's are marriage material.
2: Oh,
3: yeah. Those are marriage material.
2: Oh, but
3: material.
2: You find you a Trey G.
3: When you find you a Trey G, that was a marriage material.
4: Damn. How many Trey G's out here? Do you know?
3: Two of that I know of.
4: Okay.
3: Yeah, one of them senior, one of them junior. Okay.
2: All right. Thank you, Junior.
3: Yeah, for sure. But no, I did come across this thing where it was talking about toxic traits that somebody displays when they're trying to keep you tied to them.
4: Okay.
3: You know, sometimes we get into these toxic relationships and we have to pull away.
2: Mm-hmm.
3: But the person who is being toxic in a relationship, they do not want that. They do not want that. So they do these things, right, to try to keep you tied into them. So let's talk about it real quick. How about this one? They suddenly become the person that you've been asking them to become throughout the whole entire relationship. Now, all of a sudden, they showing you more affection.
2: Mm-hmm.
3: They putting in the effort that you've been asking this whole time, and you ain't got to ask for it no more.
2: Mm-hmm.
3: But you should have been doing that.
2: Mm-hmm.
3: You see what I'm saying?
4: Yeah, you should have been doing that from the jump.
3: From the giddy.
2: Oh, so you're going to penalize her now because of the fact that you been should have been doing that.
3: Yeah.
4: I should not be. I shouldn't have been able to tell you that.
2: But it's being done now.
3: See,
2: that's my attitude. It's being done now.
3: And the thing about it too, if I have to ask you to do it, you obviously didn't really want to do it. You only doing it because I asked you.
2: Well, because you reminded me.
3: Nah, going on somewhere,
4: you
3: man.
4: You already know better.
3: How about this one? This is something else people do when they trying to keep you attached to them. They start love bombing you again.
2: What is love bombing?
3: Oh, they buy you flowers. They start texting you throughout the day. Hey, I miss you. You look nice today. They post you on social media. You ain't posted me in 3 months, bruh. Like, what's going on with you?
4: But now that I brought it up,
3: yeah,
4: now you want to get back. I get
2: that's
4: what you're
2: love
4: saying.
2: Bombing, JJ.
3: Yeah.
4: Love bombing.
3: They start buying you gifts, promises out of nowhere. Hey, I want to talk to the lady, babe. I'm getting my stuff together. Don't believe it.
2: That's a love bomb.
3: He lied. He love bombing you. These are some things that people do when they're trying to keep you attached to them. They make you feel guilty for changing.
2: Mm.
3: Now all of a sudden you the problem. You got cold on me. You changed. You different now. You acting funny. That's some stuff that they say to you when they trying to skirt blame.
2: Mm.
3: You see what I'm saying?
4: Yeah, okay.
3: Accountability taking accountability is very rare nowadays.
2: Yeah.
3: For women and men.
4: Man,
3: I will say
4: yeah.
3: on both sides.
4: They won't do it.
3: Yeah. I will say on both sides. How about this one? They create emotional emergencies is what they said. They said they may suddenly need you or confess how much they love you or make you feel responsible for their emotional state.
2: Mm-hmm.
3: See, I act like this because you make me act like this.
4: No, you've been acting like that.
3: You've been acting like that. My granny used to say, what's in you gonna come out.
4: And that was in you already. That ain't got nothing to do with that.
3: Big facts. These are some things that people do to keep you emotionally tied to them. They bring up good memories.
2: Mm.
3: They start bringing up them good memories. Hey, you remember the time? You ain't Michael Jackson, fool.
4: Yeah, for real.
2: No, you didn't.
4: This ain't the video.
3: You ain't been hit by nor struck by a smooth criminal.
4: Yeah, for real.
3: Get out of my face. Get out my face.
4: Never moonwalk for me.
3: I hate you. They start bringing up good memories. They remind you of everything that y'all been through together. You remember that time we had that pregnancy scare?
2: Mm-hmm.
3: It brought us closer together, didn't it?
4: No, it didn't.
3: You showed your true colors,
4: yeah.
3: Bro.
4: Made me a thriller.
3: These are some things that people do to emotionally keep you tied to them. They test the weather. They start to see if they can reach out to you at any point. Hey, big head. Hey, I miss you.
2: Oh, I love that.
3: Hey, I was just thinking about you.
2: Oh, I love when somebody call me big head. I don't know what it is.
3: You're
2: it
3: toxic.
2: Big head.
3: I know what it is.
4: Yeah.
3: You're very toxic. You have a bunch of red flags.
2: No.
4: Don't she go.
2: Soon as somebody call me big head, I'll be like, okay, what?
3: Okay, well, you want what? Some hamburger helper?
2: Yeah. What you want?
3: Shut up.
4: While you in that cooking, you be looking at, My head is big.
2: But it's cute.
3: How about this one? This one is a major one. They become controlling when they realize that they are losing you. When they realize that they are losing control,
4: okay,
3: it's like they become even more controlling about you. They start to get jealous. They start to accuse you, send you on guilt trips, anger issues, manipulation. I'm talking about all of the above. So you got to be mindful when you are in a toxic situation and they trying to keep you pulled together.
4: Okay.
3: You got to be mindful of it, man.
4: Boy, you gave me some knowledge today.
2: Yeah, I know.
3: I'm ready. Look, ladies and fellas, now, because some of the ladies be guilty of that too.
4: Yeah.
2: Thank you very much for that, Trey. Can we go back to Big Head? Can we go? Shut up. Can we go back to Big Head?
3: All right, Big
2: Head.
3: I
2: love that.
4: You love Big
2: Head. I love that. Hey, Big Head. Yes.
3: Yeah. Let's get out of here, Big Head.
2: Okay,
3: how about that?
2: All right, fine. All right. It's Dee Dee in the morning.
0: Everyone loves Magic is KVMA. That's all one word with no spaces in between. Like

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1: Hey, good morning, Didi in the morning. 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
2: No, not unscrupulous.
1: Unscrupulous.
2: Come on, 50, say that up.
1: Yes, this is what Rick Ross is accusing 50 of. We got to tell you what it is. Let's go.
3: Turn this TV off.
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0: Okay.
1: All right, so you guys, we got to talk about this. You guys saw this about the former officer, Sean Grayson. He was convicted of murdering Sonya Massey. You guys remember her?
0: Oh, yeah.
1: In her home, where, remember, I think she was boiling water?
2: Yeah.
1: And then he ended up shooting her?
2: Yeah.
1: He has died.
2: Oh, wow. Behind bars,
1: yep.
2: Right?
1: Yep.
2: Yeah,
1: he had been living in prison with stage 4 cancer.
2: Mm-hmm.
1: They were saying that I believe he was only like maybe a year or two into, he had a 20-year sentence.
2: Yeah.
1: And so, they were saying that he died now in prison of cancer.
2: I think they said when he first was charged with her murder, he was in like stage 2 of it or mm-hmm. something like that. And then as he got convicted, he was in like stage 3.
1: Yeah.
2: Then it just progressed from
5: right,
2: there.
5: Right.
2: He actually tried to get released from prison.
1: Based on the cancer?
2: Yeah, based on the cancer. Mm-hmm. And they denied it. So he passed away behind bars.
1: Behind bars.
2: Yeah.
1: Stage 4 cancer.
2: Mm.
1: The other thing we got to talk about, they're saying Rick Ross and 50 Cent, this beef won't end. My God.
2: Rosé. Yeah. Rick Ross is now taking to social media to say 50 Cent is a big fat phony. He is a liar. Rick Ross has said that 50 Cent is inflating the numbers for his G-Unit sneakers. Ain't nobody bought them damn shoes.
6: Stop lying. You filed $100 million bankruptcy when you sold them last time. You got an endorsement deal. Same way you don't discuss your publisher because you don't own no publisher. Toast to all the real hustlers. Talking about they sold out so quick. Ain't no reseller selling them. Ain't no buying them shoes, y'all. Don't go for that. $500 million bankruptcy when this was going on. Hey, Curtis Jackson, I saw that outfit you had on that Versus when you came out. Damn, you need a stylist. I'm gonna enjoy a rap soda. Stop capping to the people. Ain't nobody buying them ugly ass shoes. Y'all know damn well ain't nobody buying them ugly ass shoes. We know it. You know it. Rap soda. Mm-hmm. And one time for the publishing owners.
1: Mm-mm.
2: Yeah.
1: Rick Ross and 50, what is this, y'all?
2: Boy,
1: what is their problem?
2: One of the pettiest beefs I've ever seen from them two guys, man.
1: Most people give up on beefing with 50 Cent. They just give up.
2: But yeah.
1: Not Rick Ross. Have you noticed?
2: Most people move on. Yep. They grow out of it. They have not grown out of beefing with each other at all.
1: Nope.
2: At all, bro.
5: Rick Ross, he writing a new set right now for a comeback. He don't even know what the subject going to be about, but he already got something.
1: I know it. I'm like, oh, these two just going back and forth.
2: Yeah.
1: Finally, can we talk about a man who has said there are certain names that these kids cannot come to his house? I need y'all to hear these names and tell me if you agree with these names, okay? Get ready to write them down now.
2: Mm-mm.
1: These are some names we all didn't heard. Here we go.
7: The babies who cannot come to my house. Man, can't come over. Bam. Mm-mm. Junior. Mm-mm. Go to your senior. Jaden. Mm-mm. Go to your white mom or your black dad. Keisha. Are people still naming their babies that? Mo to the. E to the. Get out of her. Precious. Sorry, but you got to go. Bubba. Little anything. Go get the big one. Let them know you ready to go.
1: No.
2: Not go get the big one.
1: No.
2: Why
1: little
2: Junior?
1: Anything.
2: Yeah, for real.
1: No, juniors are bad.
2: Why Junior can't come over?
1: Most juniors are bad. That's y'all are count. Juniors. I know you're juniors, and y'all are bad.
2: That's
1: I can
2: not bad.
1: Tell. Yeah, you are.
2: Count. I was a good kid.
1: No.
5: I definitely was.
2: Now, no. Man, I can understand. Man.
1: Man,
2: got to get your ass.
1: Hey, and Bubba, too. Now, that was,
2: Nah, Bubba just eat a lot.
1: Yeah,
2: Bubba just going to eat up all the wings.
1: What about Bam? Bam eats a lot.
2: Bam gonna eat a lot too. Yeah,
1: he gonna break
2: something in the house.
1: Yeah,
2: he gonna break something.
5: Bam
1: here. Yeah,
2: Bam gonna break something.
5: What about Little Pistol?
2: Nah, he can't come
1: ain't
2: over
1: nobody
2: here.
1: Nobody coming over my house named Little Pistol.
2: Yeah, he can't come over here. Little Pistol.
5: But why if you see him at church a lot though?
2: No, he needs to stay in the holster.
1: Little Pistol
2: got to stay in the holster.
5: Yeah, he might come in cocked.
2: Facts.
5: He might come in cocked.
1: It's so stupid.
2: That's crazy.
1: All right. Those are good names, though. Yeah. Shouts out to all those names. Oh, yeah. And Mo to the, okay.
2: Mo to the, mm-hmm.
5: Mo to the, yeah.
1: And the E to the. Yeah. All right. Hey, listen, coming up, we got cash for you next with our $1,000 mini game. It's Dee Dee in the morning.
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1: All righty, it's Didi in the morning. It is Monday. It is definitely Monday, August 24th, 2026. Looking for Trey G right now to find out what's trending with Trey.
2: Old Jamie Foxx is returning to his comedy roots. It looks like he is returning back to the stage with a brand new comedy special that's set to debut on Hulu of all channels, not Netflix this time around. So Hulu, shouts out to Jamie Foxx. JJ, he is following in your footsteps, is what it seems like. Take care of yourself. 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
3: Yeah, so, I got folks out here wanting to do specials now.
1: Right. 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
2: Come on.
3: Go independent.
1: By the way, you can still watch JJ Williamson's comedy special. It's called Overlooked.
3: On YouTube. Mm-hmm. 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
1: Two P's.
3: Come on, great man. 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
1: I like it. 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
1: Good morning. It's Didi in the morning, and I need to talk to you guys about my weekend. So I had a fabulous weekend. Shouts out to Power 92 in Chicago.
2: Shout out.
1: Yep, you know what?
3: Fabulous weekend.
1: Yeah, it was fabulous because we kicked it off Friday by having our big shoe giveaway with 1-800-TRUCK-WRECK.
2: Oh, yeah.
1: It was a big shoe bash in Chicago. And man, it was crazy. And it was really nice. People got a chance to get nice shoes and all that kind of stuff. So it was great.
3: Shout out.
1: So shouts out to Dad. That was on Friday. And then all of a sudden you get something nice that happens and you find out you get a chance to get some tickets to go see Usher and Chris Brown.
2: I know you lying.
1: Usher and Chris Brown.
2: I know you lying. How you get tickets?
1: Man, luck.
2: Oh, my God.
1: And when
2: God,
1: I tell you, okay, bro. So wait a minute. So it was over at Soldier Field.
2: Okay. Yeah.
1: So it was very nice. You know, everybody's walking into Soldier Field. We all waited, you know, and it was great to see all the ladies waiting in their nice outfits.
3: Okay. Oh, of course.
1: Because many of them thought they were getting ready to get pulled up onto that bed.
2: Freaky tales.
4: Did you attempt to be one of them?
1: No, I did not.
3: Oh, Lord.
1: Because let me tell you who I had to drag with me. My husband.
2: Facts.
1: Oh, hell. Facts. He was with me.
2: What are you there for?
1: Let
3: my husband
1: would have
3: grabbed her wrist so fast.
1: Yeah.
4: Where are you going?
1: Boy, it was interesting to see. You could see the women who were there with their men, how they were dressed, and the women who were not.
3: Trying to get chosen.
1: So now everybody looked really good. Every girl, everybody's outfit was nice and everything like that. We did wait a long time. I felt like we waited a very long time.
3: Oh, really?
1: Yeah, we waited for
2: them to get in?
1: No, for them to come out.
3: Oh, wow.
1: I was like, what the hell is going on here? So anyway, when they finally made it out there, all of a sudden, here comes Usher. Usher came out. Now, Usher started at the back of the stadium. Like, you're looking at the stage, right? And you're thinking you're going to see Usher come out, but he's behind you.
3: Oh, wow.
1: So then all of a sudden, you see they roped off on the side where me and the husband were standing. Here comes Usher coming down the aisle.

0: Well, I think he had on the leather pants. I'm heavy ass leather pants.
1: That's what I'm saying. My God. How tall is he? Is he pretty, like, is he average?
0: About 5'10", 6 foot, something like that. I got to give it to him. The man can still dance. He was still, vocals sounded good. He sounded like his vocals were really him.
1: Okay.
0: And the reason why I say that is because now I'm going to get to Chris Brown. Okay. Chris Brown comes out now. I'm gonna tell you something about him.
2: Yeah.
0: I thought Chris Brown's dancing is flawless. Yeah, his dancing is different from Usher's is good, right? Usher looks like the uncle.
1: Yeah. Okay.
0: Uncle's the uncle that you go, uncle used to be that dude and still is.
1: Yeah. Mm-hmm. Usher, you look at his dance, you be like, okay, he still got it.
0: He still got it.
1: He still got it. Okay.
0: Chris Brown is so smooth with his dance. Really? It is sick. Like his, honestly, I was watching Chris Brown. I went to talent here. The talent level of this guy is crazy.
2: Of course.
0: Right?
2: I'm telling you.
0: It's crazy. Mm-hmm. Now, I do feel that when I was watching him, it feels like his voice, like he's singing on top of his vocals
2: on
0: or something.
2: On the track. Okay.
0: Yeah.
1: But he's dancing so much.
2: Yeah, he dances a lot.
1: Sure, he get winded all types of stuff.
0: So was Usher.
1: Oh, was he?
2: Damn.
0: That's the only reason. I mean, maybe Usher was doing it too, but I felt like Chris, I could see it more. I felt like I could hear more him singing on top of his tracks.
1: Interesting.
0: That's what I felt like. But he's good. He's amazing. They both were the talent, like I said, the talent level is great. But I'm going to tell you what I also enjoyed the most when I saw the three background singers come out.
1: Oh, really?
2: You saw Tank them?
0: Tank, Eric Bellinger, and Mario did their thing.
1: Wow.
0: They did. And I'm going to be honest. Oh, boy, it's stupid. Jacquees, that was stupid of him not to go out and do it because they give them, like when the three come out and you see them, it's something about it. It just feels just so dope, like this R&B concert with these guys and they're able to show off their vocal. Like, it was great.
1: Okay, so on a scale of 1 to 10, what would you give the show?
0: The entire concert, I give it a 9.
1: Wow.
0: A 9 out of 10.
1: That high.
0: A 9 out of 10.
1: Interesting.
0: It's that good.
1: Wow.
0: Like, everything is great. It's seamless. They come out. One will perform about 2 or 3 songs. Then the other one would go back in the back. And then another one would come.
1: Oh,
0: you get what I'm saying? Like, they
1: were back. Interchange like that.
0: Yeah, they changed up. Like, it was unbelievable.
1: That's dope.
0: It was a 9 out of 10. I
1: give
0: it that.
1: I want
0: to go. Yeah. So when you see, you guys got to see when they come to town. What were you going to say?
1: Now, I saw a video when people was leaving. It seemed like it took 2 days to leave
0: there. That was crazy.
2: Oh,
1: now,
2: really?
1: That was crazy.
0: We got out before because it started raining, and as soon as we got it, we felt just a little bit of a drizzle.
1: Yeah, we're gone.
0: You know, hey.
1: So you ain't finished the whole concert.
0: Yeah, I get a little drizzle on my forehead. I'm out.
1: Tell you.
2: Pause.
1: That sounds freaky.
0: That didn't sound right.
1: Yeah,
0: but nonetheless,
1: that did. Freaky.
0: Just go see. Okay, let's get back on track. Chris Brown and Usher, when they come to town, go see.
1: All right.
0: It's Didi in the morning. Hey, Shreveport, what's up? It's Didi McGuire from Didi in the morning. 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

0: All right, listen, it's Dee Dee in the morning. Guys, we're going to play our $1,000 minute game. Got us a contestant standing by. But in the meantime, according to this, when asked what major scientific breakthroughs they think they'll see in their lifetime, almost 50% of people said this is what they think they're going to see. When you think about scientific breakthroughs.
1: Cure for cancer?
0: No. What they were saying is that it's living under the sea. 50% of people believe that that's the scientific breakthrough they want to see. Would you guys ever want to live under the sea?
1: No.
2: Nah.
1: No. It's too much up under there.
2: Yeah, for real.
1: Now, y'all be talking about outer space.
0: Yeah, there's aliens.
1: The ocean, yes. And then if it crack or like if it's a dome or something like that and it's pressurized,
2: you get your head pushed in that glass one time, though.
0: Wait a minute.
1: The fish going to be like, what they doing?
0: Yeah. Right. Hey, that'd be somebody swimming by and see JJ's face smashed against the glass. Right. Really? Why?
3: Want a grand? Get it done in 60 seconds.
4: 60 seconds.
3: A minute to win it with the $1,000 Minute Game. A Dee Dee in the Morning exclusive.
0: Hello. Hi. Who's this?
5: Kay.
0: Kay?
1: Kay, baby Kay. What is your sign?
0: Yeah, really?
5: Virgo.
1: Hey, you good people.
0: Oh, you're an August Virgo. Okay.
2: Ain't mad.
1: Them Virgos a little bossy. I already knew it.
5: Very nice.
1: Yeah, I ain't say they wasn't nice, but they bossy.
0: Yeah, but I love Virgos.
5: Mm-hmm. Yeah.
0: All right. Well, listen, Kay, we're going to spin the wheel and good luck.
6: Dee Dee. JJ from the SIP.
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8: No boots.
1: All right. Miss Bossy Virgo, but nice Virgo at the same time. Kay, we're going to get you this money. I'm going to read you the 10 questions. If you don't know the answer, love, what you going to say?
5: Pass.
1: That's right. Yep. And then we're going to spin the block. We're going to answer it again. I like your enthusiasm. You sound excited. That's what I'm talking about.
5: I am.
1: Let's get this $1,000, Kay. First question. Okay. How long does it take you to commute to work?
5: 30 minutes.
1: How do you relax after work?
5: Getting on TikTok.
1: There we go. Onika Minaj is the birth name of which rapper?
5: Nicki Minaj.
2: Come on now.
1: Which state is the biggest by population?
5: Texas, Florida, California, New York.
1: Gabrielle Union is married to which basketball player?
5: Dwayne Wade.
1: What? How many years was Will Smith banned from the Oscars?
2: Joe,
1: there we go. What's the fourth question that I asked you? Number four.
5: Nicki Minaj, Gabrielle Union, the state.
1: There you go.
2: Yeah, okay. Come on now.
1: What does the J in JJ Williamson stand for?
5: Jeremiah.
2: Oh Lord.
1: When someone texts you ONG, what does that stand for?
5: OMG, like oh my God.
1: O-N. N as in Nancy.
5: ONG. I don't. Ooh, pass.
1: God. Spell the word necessity.
5: Necessity.
1: N-E-C-C-E. When someone texts you O-N-G, what does that stand for?
5: Dang. I don't know.
1: That's all right.
0: 8 out of 10. Ooh. All right, Kay, you missed this one. When somebody texts you O-N-G, what does it stand for? On God.
2: Oh, God.
5: Oh, nobody texts me that.
0: Necessity. N-E-C-E-S-S-I-T-Y.
1: That's all right.
5: Okay.
0: All right, 8 out of 10 means you're going to get $10 every correct answer. We added up $80.
1: All right.
5: Yay, I'm excited. Thank you.
0: $80. Why don't you tell everybody the show that gave you a shot at $1,000.
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1: Good morning. It's DD in the morning. All right, guys, we need to have a conversation about something that I saw, and it was kind of triggering for me. I just want everybody to know it was a little triggering, okay? And it made me think about my childhood.
2: Oh, God. I can only imagine what kind of trauma this finna be.
1: Okay, guess what it was? It was of the live stream of the 18-year-old boy that, well, y'all saw this, right? The young man. Yeah. There was an 18-year-old who was streaming or something. He was a live streaming or something. And I guess he was making a lot of noise. And his mama came in.
3: Mm-hmm.
1: He's African-American. His mama came in. And all of a sudden, she starts pushing on him, hitting on him, telling him he needs to get up out of her house, that he's contributing nothing, that he's 18. And the reason why it was triggering is because my mother used to tell us that when we were kids. We turned 18. She was like, you getting up out of here.
2: Yeah, sure. Yep.
1: And now I look back and I think it's so wrong. But anyway, just take a listen at how this mama did this boy. Take a listen.
4: Move. Don't get your stuff. You gotta go. Go. Go get your stuff. Go get your clothes and stuff. Out of my room, my house, everything. This is all mine. Get out. You're not welcome here anymore. Get out. We'll be prepared for the police to come put you out there. You don't think your stupid ass have to get out. You're 18, dummy. You don't have to live in my house. Great, but I'm letting you know because you're getting out at 6 o'clock tomorrow. When I wake up, you get your ass up and you're getting out. You're not finna keep blatantly disrespecting me. I told you to lay down. This is what you do every other time. You try to act like you don't break rules, but you do this every other time. I walk past the room, and I'm like, why is the light still on? I'm exercising. Well, you should have been did that. It's bedtime.
5: Take your ass down.
1: Mm. So she is telling him, y'all, she goes on and on. She's telling him to lay down. He's 18.
2: Yeah.
6: Yeah, grown man.
2: Damn,
6: right.
2: Grown ass man.
1: When she tells him to lay down is what got me.
2: Yeah.
1: And I guess that must be their issue. Her issue is that he's up at night and he's on there and he's, you know, live streaming,
2: making noise.
1: And he's not laying down. Like, she's treating him like he is 7 years old.
2: Yeah.
1: But the triggering part was her telling him he's 18, he got to get up out of her house.
2: I do feel like we only are getting, like, a piece of the story.
1: Mm-hmm.
2: Like, I will say that much. I do feel like we probably are only getting a piece of the story. I do think there's probably more to it. Maybe she's trying to, like, push him to do certain things around the house, maybe get a job.
1: Mm-hmm.
2: You know, like, streaming is a real job, but it takes a little while sometimes to get that built up. Maybe she's telling him, hey, get a real job. You need to be going to sleep at a reasonable time. And she's trying to, like, you know, give him things to do that's responsible, and he fighting it.
1: Yeah.
2: You know, maybe that's the case, too.
1: Well, you know, there's a lot of people who were talking, and as I was creeping in the comments, everybody was like, never mind that. They said, is he safe? This woman here is trying to put him out on the streets, and where will he go?
2: Right.
1: They also said that it made him cry. A lot of people were like, this made me cry, because, you know, I remember being 18, and my mom putting me out. Like, you're seeing a lot of people, you know, getting upset when they see this.
2: Yeah. Well, I can see why.
1: I'll tell you this, though. One of the things that has happened, that after being kicked out during that viral live stream, his name is Nitro Camden.
3: Mm-hmm.
1: They said he surpassed 100,000 Twitch followers.
2: Oh, yeah,
1: after
2: for sure.
1: After that, he reached around 8,500 subscribers. He secured, they said, Twitch and Kick partner status.
3: Mm-hmm.
1: He began pulling thousands of viewers and reportedly generated around $20,000 in Twitch revenue in less than 24 hours after that right there came out.
2: That's live. Wow. There's another streamer by the name of Osho Speed.
1: Yep.
2: He literally is one of the biggest streamers probably out today. Him and Kyson out, of course. But his mom kicked him out.
1: Really?
2: When he was like, I think 17, 18 or something like that. Because she didn't see the vision as far as like streaming goes.
1: Streaming like that.
2: Right. Stuff like that. But now he's literally one of the biggest streamer, goes all across the world with his streams, makes millions of dollars.
1: Mm.
6: I know his mom and I read text. You know, your room still looks the same. You want to come back?
1: So I guess some of these parents are getting mad, but I see some of the guys are understanding they can make money.
2: They can take advantage.
1: Right, they can make millions. This one here, though, this was, everybody was upset because she was kicking him out at 18.
6: She going to regret it.
1: Yeah.
2: And you know, when we was kids back in the day, they used to be like, hey, don't play games or like, don't play video games in the morning.
1: Yeah.
2: You need to do your homework at nighttime. But now you can really make like really good money with that type of stuff.
1: Mm-hmm.
2: Twitch, Stream, Kick, all of that, bro.
1: Boy, come but on. Speaking of kick, she was kicking him out.
2: Oh, boy.
1: She was like, get out.
6: And then she pushed.
2: Oh, God.
1: Not kick, push.
2: Kick, push.
1: It was horrible. All right. Well, good luck to that kid. I think that's
2: hopefully
1: so awesome, though.
2: They can salvage the relationship.
6: Yeah, for real.
1: You know Nitro Camden is his name. All right. It's Dee Dee in the morning.
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1: I love it. I love that song, but I got to stop everything right now. On this Monday, it is Monday, and what is it? August 24th, 2026. Mm-hmm. Let's get into our last look at our hot topics. We have to, because did you hear what 50 Cent is saying about being a 60-year-old rapper? Let's get into it, y'all.
2: If you're talking about it, Dee Dee's talking about it. Hot Topics on Dee Dee in the Morning.
1: So we first got to talk about, I guess they're saying Chicago Sky. You guys saw this. Natasha Cloud is upset with fans for throwing sex toys on the court.
3: Again.
1: Take a listen.
4: Y'all lame as... Sorry, mama. I just... Man, and like, in most of these occasions, it's men. And I want you to know that is the gayest thing that you can do. Is to go to a store, a sex shop, buy a dildo, come to a women's game to throw the dildo on the court. That is the gayest that I've ever heard. So I'm a firm believer in anyone that has so much problem with a certain marginalized group, just come out and say that you're a part of our marginalized group, because that hate is unwarranted. It's not factual. And it says more about the internal struggles of that individual than it ever will say about the collective group. The men that are throwing it, it also shows that you are like extremely weak. And it says a lot about how you feel about women, but we don't care. It's a disruption of the game. Y'all lame to us. Y'all gay to us. And we see it. So keep throwing them if you just want to keep telling us you're gay.
3: Dang.
1: All right. Thank you, Natasha. Wow.
3: I also saw at one of the latest WNBA games, they got into it with Enes Kanter on the sidelines.
5: Because he had some type of t-shirt on.
1: It said woman.
3: Yeah.
1: Adult human. It said something like adult human or something like that.
3: Like the definition of what a woman is, basically.
1: Oh, yeah, wow. Woman, like, and it says noun, and it just says adult human.
3: You know, he's one of the people that's trying to join the WNBA.
5: I think he's one of the very first ones to announce that he wanted to do that.
3: Right. So WNBA been making headlines, what it seemed like, on social media and just in general now.
1: So he by the way, this Enes guy, he's really just trolling, right? He's trolling the WNBA, because there's a picture of him from the game the other day, and he's in front of the women's ladies restroom, and he said, it's halftime, I need to use the restroom. Rules are rules, WNBA. And then he said, careful what you wish for at the WNBA. Freedom of speech never looked this good.
3: Mm-mm.
5: Oh, dang.
3: I think he trolling, but I think if given the opportunity to actually find a loophole to join, he'll join. I think he actually would. If he could find a loophole, he would.
1: He also said, sis, once I go number one pick in the 2027 WNBA draft, he said, the first player I'm dunking on is Angel Reese.
3: Oh, God.
1: She's the Paul George of the WNBA.
3: See? See, he doing too much.
1: He is.
3: Classic case of doing too much. You going too far.
1: He is going too far. It's like, why? Why? Okay. We'll get into that another time.
3: Let's talk about
1: DC Young Fly. You know, DC, the comedian DC Young Fly. Wasn't he on, was it Wildin' Out?
5: He was on Wildin' Out,
1: man. And his girlfriend, too.
5: And his girlfriend, and she was one of the Wildin' Out girls. Mm. Well, they dated for a while. I think they had a kid together and everything.
1: They
5: had several kids together. Well, unfortunately, she lost her life. I think she went over to, like, Miami or another country and did some type
1: cosmetic
5: of plastic
1: surgery.
5: Surgery. I mean, she had complications from it, man. Well, you know, I think it's been almost 3 years now, and he's talking about it.
6: It's a fight you fight every day. You must have a slow process. But I'm constantly reminded, though, this loss is one of the ones every day.
7: Yeah.
6: Because I'm always seeing another lady with a BBL, or I'm always seeing a family, or every time I have a moment with my kids, I'm like, it's always stopped where it's like, man, I wish you could see this, it's every day. So I have to constantly restrain from being emotional all the time. I have to constantly refrain from, even though I may not want to be bothered, or I got to be bothered, I have to constantly refrain from, put your head up, man. Here comes somebody walking. They want a picture. That damn picture. But they don't care what you're thinking about.
7: Yeah.
6: I can literally be thinking about her. Somebody be like, hey, come smile for me. I'm like, bro, I could have slapped the at you right now, okay?
3: Yeah. That's how it be. Grief is a weird thing.
5: It is. It is a weird thing. We both kind of went through the same thing, man, around the same time. So we reached out to one another and just talked about, you know, what it's like, what we're going through right now, how we both could help each other out during this situation and everything, man. So I feel what he's saying, man. You know, it's always constant reminders of your loved one that you lost, man. And like he said, it may be somebody he see. Now he's looking at the kid. Sometimes I just stare at my son. He watching TV and I'm like, man.
1: Yeah.
5: Well, more our family is just, it's changed.
3: Yeah.
5: It changed a lot, man. So shouts out to him, man. And, you know, it's just something you can just going to, you know, just deal with every day, man. It's going to be always constant reminders that you lost a loved one.
1: It's hard to believe that was like 3 years ago.
5: Yeah.
1: Yeah. Her name, Vicky. Up. What was her name? Jackie O.
5: Jackie something.
1: Hey, finally, though, guys, we got to talk about this. 50 Cent says what? You ain't supposed to be hot at 60?
3: Yeah. You check it out and see if you agree.
7: You're at this point only giving us music as themes and intros.
8: Yeah, I'm not trying to be in the way. See, look, hip-hop culture is connected to youth culture. You are not supposed to be the hottest in nothing at 60.
1: He said nothing at 60. You ain't supposed to be the hottest.
3: I disagree with that.
9: Yeah, I do too.
3: I feel like it was almost a shot, like at Jay-Z or like Rick Ross or something like that. Because, you know, you got beef with a couple of them guys. Mm-hmm. But I do feel like you can be at the top of the game. Now, I don't want to say the top of the game.
1: But you up there.
3: You can still perform at a high level.
5: Mm-hmm. Level.
3: You know what I'm saying? But yeah, because I think a lot of the young music that's coming out nowadays is here today, gone tomorrow.
1: I agree.
3: You know?
1: I agree. And Jay-Z still is that hottest ticket. Everybody still want to go see him.
3: Come on. Yeah.
1: All right, listen, coming up, we're going to shut the show down next. It's Dee Dee in the Morning.
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1: All right, we're done. The show's over, but what did we remember or learn today? Let me see. Trey, anything you remember?
2: I think I remember that Rick Ross came out and said that 50 Cent is lying about selling all them G-Unit sneakers. Mm. He said they bought more Birdman looks than G-Unit shoes.
3: Damn.
2: Come on now, don't do that.
1: All right, let me see. JJ?
3: And we learned that Yo Gotti said, hey, man, y'all got to be 30 years old to come to my damn restaurant right now.
2: Facts.
3: All you little young ones, man, with the pants sagging, man, I ain't spending no money.
2: Facts.
3: Go somewhere else. Mm-hmm.
1: He was like, this is only for the young aunties and young uncles.
2: Yeah. Cut it out. They big bro, big sis. Mm-hmm. Ain't no auntie and uncle.
1: Okay. All right, Trey.
2: I'm just saying.
1: All right. Oh, let me see. Some other things that we found out, you guys. Let me see. We found out Big X the Plug was arrested again. We found out about that. We also found out that Jamie Foxx got a new comedy special that's coming out on Hulu.
2: Ooh. And do.
1: Yep. Look for that.
2: Yeah.
1: And then, let me see. Is there anything else we found 50 out?
2: 50 Cent.
1: Oh, yeah. 50 Cent.
2: 50 Cent. He said that marriage is sometimes a bad deal. He also said, if you 60 years old, you shouldn't be rapping.
1: Mm-hmm. You ain't supposed to be the hottest in the game right now. So, all right. Yeah. Listen, tomorrow on the show, get ready. We got a dope discussion for you. We also got cash, laughs, and more. So meet us right back here on Didi in the Morning.

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0: that can tell us exactly what's going on with Sportran. Please introduce yourself to everyone and tell everybody what you do.
1: Denario Washington with Sportran. I've been with Sportran about 15 years now, and I serve as the CEO. Work with an incredible group of people here to provide public transit to Shreveport and Bossier. At this point in time, we have removed all the fare boxes from our buses and all of our vehicles. And at this point in time, it's not our goal to ever go back to fare. We feel that zero fare has benefited our community. We've worked with the city councils and the parish commissions in which we are responsible to work with. And at this point in time, all are in favor of remaining zero fare.
0: Okay, well, you are always leading in something innovative, because that right there to me is innovation. That is definitely community-minded. Do you mind hanging out with me today? Because I've got lots of questions about what Sportran, what's coming up. I don't want to hint about this yet, but you'll stay with me?
1: I will.
0: All right.
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You don't have to step. You can ride, baby, with Sportran. And they are evolving in ways that you have never, or maybe you have imagined. But it's real. It's coming. And you can hear all the details right here from Denario Washington himself, right here on Magic 102.9. He's the CEO. He knows what's going on. We're Magic 102.9.

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0: Okay, now Sportran, you guys are always doing something fun, something innovative, something greatly community-minded. Whether you're having a special party where you invite the local community to come out and enjoy Sportran, or you're just unveiling something new. Did I say too much already? What do you have coming up, and when is it coming?
1: So this August 27th will be our next big explosion of events here in Shreveport. We are introducing Sportran Evolve. Sportran Evolve is our autonomous project. We've been working on this for some years now. Last year at the State Fair was the first time we kind of introduced this concept. And so we're now ready to test some vehicles to understand which vehicles we will put into our autonomous pilot program here in Shreveport.
0: I'm sorry, sir. Tell me that once again. What type of vehicle?
1: Autonomous, totally driverless vehicles.
0: Wow.
1: For our pilot program, we will start with some drivers on the wheels of our autonomous vehicles to understand the technology, make the passengers feel safe in order to also offer that safety conscience. But we will eventually have driverless vehicles here in Shreveport that is operating on our public transit side.
0: This is mind-blowing. This is so... Will you stay with me? I've got so many questions. I think you just broke my brain. Will you stick around?
1: I definitely will. Thank you.
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1: Denario Washington with Sportran. We are getting ready to unveil our autonomous vehicle pilot program here in Shreveport, where we're going to be testing the newest and latest greatest autonomous vehicles in public transit to determine which one will work the best for the Shreveport-Bossier market. It's August 27th. It'll be at 1 o'clock at Riverview Hall downtown. We'll be unveiling the vehicle. We'll have a lot of officials there with us. Even the USDOT secretary will be there with us to celebrate this wonderful and momentous occasion.
0: Can I come?
1: You definitely can come. We would love to have you there. We want all the citizens to come out, you know. You can take pictures. You can get in the vehicle. We're going to do ride-alongs. And it's a day that's about community focus and us understanding what the citizens of Shreveport and Bossier need when it comes to our autonomous project.
0: Wow. Look at you, Sportran Evolve. I love the name. Tell me more about the concept when we return, okay?
1: Will do. Thank you.
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1: A man ran into me one day. He said, man, I got an APB out on my woman. And I got this letter. I want you to read it to her.

0: 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This is your boy, Christopher Williams. They tell me you're the queen of the midday.
1: 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I beg so they don't have to beg.
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0: it's Nina Montgomery. If you are looking into the future, I mean, this is 2026 already. Just saying the year is so unbelievable. But what did you think it would look like during this time of your life? I've got a special guest on the line who's going to tell us what's going to be happening for Shreveport Bossier. Hi, what's your name and who are you with?
1: Denario Washington with SportsTrend here in Shreveport, Louisiana. We are very excited about our autonomous vehicle project and actually getting that vehicle on the road on August 27 to start testing out and testing in our community. It will be at Riverview Hall at 1 p.m. for the unveiling, and we're going to be excited to have the public there to celebrate with us and celebrate this movement for Shreveport Bossier Market.
0: On the way to self-driving. Oh, this is amazing. So I'm assuming there are some jobs that were created with this, right?
1: There will be a lot of jobs. You know, we did this in partnership with our union. We're looking at how do we create and how do we benefit the most impactful jobs. We see a lot of jobs being created within our new operation control center that will be controlling some of these vehicles eventually. We also see jobs being created on our maintenance side. You know, our standard technicians will not be assigned to working on these vehicles, but we will have higher quality requirements around some of the electrical requirements that we'll be looking for in hiring those next technicians that will service these vehicles. We are very excited to have you and the community on board to check out our new autonomous project.
0: Will there be any demonstrations? Like, can I get inside? Can I touch it?
1: You will be able to get inside. You will be able to ride. We have a dedicated route that it will run that evening. It will run that evening, and then we're going to be announcing schedules on our social media page for the different areas. We'll be testing this vehicle out, and we want the public to come out, get on, test it out, ride it, understand it, ask questions, provide feedback. That's the only thing that makes this project work and make it better for our citizens here in Shreveport Bossier.
0: This is incredible. I thank you so much for spending time with me today. Can I have you just a little bit longer?
1: Sure, no problem.
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to Bobby Rush. Sweet boy, soul to sound. 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I love that girl. She loved me too. 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
0: Now, coming up on August 27th is a huge unveiling from a large undertaking that has catapulted us into the future, and you've made the future now. Tell everyone about Sportran Evolve.
1: Sportran Evolve is our autonomous vehicle project. It's going to be exciting. It's something new for our community. We see these in larger cities, and, you know, our thing has always been, why not Shreveport? Mm-hmm. If we can have these in larger communities, Shreveport should have the same opportunity. We've been able to get federal grant funding, 100% federal grant funding, to bring this pilot program to Shreveport. And we're excited about unveiling it and rolling it out here in our city, and looking forward to the future of what autonomous public transit is going to be in Shreveport-Bossier market. We have a lot of special folks. We have USDOT secretaries that will be in the house to support this project, announce things around the funding that they have provided. We'll have the USDOT secretary here to announce and provide guidance on the funding that they have provided for this pilot program. We have the Louisiana Secretary of Transportation that will be there to support us. The public transit director from the state of Louisiana will be there to support us. And a lot of a host of elected officials, public officials will be there to help push this project along. And also you, the community, will be there to provide what we need as the feedback in order to make this successful and provide the future of public transit here in Shreveport-Bossier.
0: Yes, we are invited, and we are going to show up because we have got to see this firsthand. I've got a couple. I know I said I was going to let you go, but I just have just a few more questions. You promise to stick around?
1: I promise I'll be right here for you.
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0: 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This is Ricky Bell.
1: 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This is Mike Bev.
2: 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This is Ron DeVoe.
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0: This is October London. 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Magic 102.9.
1: Hey, this is Nina Montgomery. It's time to evolve with Sportran. I'm so excited. Who's my special guest today?
2: Denario Washington with Sportran.
1: And there's a special ribbon cutting that's on the way. When's it going to be here?
2: August 27 at 1 p.m. at Riverview Hall.
1: Okay, and what exactly will you be unveiling for the community?
2: We'll be unveiling Shreveport's Bolger first public transit autonomous vehicle that will be in service and start providing service to our community in a pilot program that we will be testing out to understand which vehicles we will get as a part of our large-scale purchase of a fleet here for Shreveport, for the Shreveport market.
1: Okay, so self-driving, is there going to be like a driver in there sometime, or do I get to?
2: So starting, we will definitely have a driver behind the seat. We will have it we want to make sure everyone feels safe, want to make sure everybody understands the vehicle. And then as we continue with this pilot program, we will transition to having attendants on the vehicle. Someone will always be with the vehicle. Whenever your vehicle just comes out in the public transit factor without anyone on it. But do understand that public transit, we do have a lot of cameras. We have an operation control center that can see everything that happens in moving in any of our vehicles, including this vehicle.
1: Oh, that is so interesting. And just like anything new, it always takes a learning curve, a little something to get used to. But this is exciting. We welcome it. Tell us, you kept mentioning the community. Every time we speak, you always use that word. How does this autonomous vehicle, how does it benefit the community?
2: Because we're able to expand public transit services. So some of the things that we're looking at doing with these vehicles, we're looking at first and last mile transportation. We're looking at entertainment district. We're looking at medical corridors. How do we improve those wait times? How do we operate a non-revenue service that is focused on community focus, making sure people get to the places they need to go in a timely focus? And so that is what we have focused on with this project, is making sure that we can reduce headways, which is the time between buses, by using autonomous vehicles in some of those spaces. So this is going to benefit this community by them understanding that they can get on vehicles, get places they need to get a lot faster using autonomous technology.
1: Well, I am excited. What about the environment? Is there a benefit there?
2: It is. I mean, it is electric vehicles, so we will be reducing emissions. So one of the things we have prided ourselves on is reducing emissions in our community. Our fixed route fleet is 100% CNG, and then we introduced some electric buses as well. And so at this point in time, our technology, as we continue to grow, we're looking at autonomous vehicles that will be electric to support this brand.
1: Okay, well, this is amazing. So I had a ton of questions today. You answered them all.
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3: Ladies and gentlemen, put your hands together for DL Hughley.
0: Coming up, ladies and gentlemen. Oh, wait, first, happy birthday to the one only Dave Chappelle.
4: Happy birthday.
0: Yeah. Happy birthday to Vince McMahon. Happy birthday to Aaron Foster. Happy birthday to Reggie Miller. Happy birthday to Steve Guttenberg. Happy birthday to Kyle Ripken Jr. Happy birthday to Ava DuVernay. Happy birthday to James Toney. Happy birthday to Corinne Steffens, otherwise known as the Superhead. Do you know how active you gotta be to fill up two books? When your name is Superhead and you write two books, and the second one came with knee pads, I swear to God, it was great. Do you know, this is a true story. So Bill Maher was dating her, right?
5: Yeah.
0: And they came to my 40th birthday party.
5: Okay.
0: And he didn't know her name was Superhead.
6: He just knew it was Super?
0: They thought it was Corinne. Until everybody. Do you know, like, to fill up two with the Diary of a Video Vixen?
4: Yeah, she did. She did.
0: How many books?
4: Three books, I think.
0: Yeah. I mean,
4: total.
0: Come on now.
4: Yeah, I mean, she's, you know, she's different now.
0: Hell, Revelations got three books.
2: She's different now.
4: She's a
0: man,
4: whole different personality now.
0: I think she ran out.
2: Yeah, come on now.
0: Happy birthday to Joe Manchin, that dude. Happy birthday, possibly, to Kenny Baker, the little person who played R2-D2. That's it. He didn't even realize. You can't get nowhere free unless you wear a costume. It's horrible. It's horrible. What a horrible existence. Even Webster, Gary Coleman, this
2: you
0: dude. You can't get in nowhere free. Can't write nothing to Six Flags.
2: We got a weaver.
7: So trust me. It's me.
0: Make the noise.
2: Yeah,
0: you got to do all that. And you got to wear the outfit. Right? One without the other ain't going to work.
2: It's hot in here.
0: Coming up, we got a great show lined up for you. Of course, it's, we got 90 seconds to 90s hits with DJ Lucci. I'm going to have a little note from the GD section, plus the Jazzy Report. It's the DL Hughley Show.
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0: Here we go with the buddies, boo. 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
2: 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It's the D.L. Hughley Show. 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

So during the run-up to the election, there was much to do and much conversation about Project 2025. Everybody was talking about it. Some people were telling you to look out for it. It was a harbinger. It was foreboding of things to come. And there were people on the other side, including a lot of black influencers who were trying to tell you there was fear-mongering. What is happening right now are all edicts specifically from Project 2025. Look at what's happening in Gary, Indiana. Look at what's happening in Memphis. By the way, I was in Memphis this weekend, had a great show, but the lights went out when I was there and still are out. Look at what's happening in Puerto Rico. Look at what they're talking about doing to the wild horses where they will cull them, basically, sell them for slaughter. Everything that is happening right now is a derivative of Project 2025. And there were specifically people, particularly black influencers, who were telling you that it was all a lie. All of these, specifically black cities having being gutted from the agencies that protect them, and having the state, particularly states like Indiana, is a state that wants to destabilize your faith in government. So they wouldn't take funding. They got rid of NOAA, which told you about inclement weather. They've gotten rid of FEMA, the FDA, aspects of the FDA that protect you from foodborne illnesses and diseases. They got you from, they eroded FEMA, the people that come to you and aid you when there are natural disasters. All of those things were direct results and things that were listed in Project 2025. And we have another election coming out. And I imagine those same people, those same black MAGA influencers are going to tell you the same thing, except now no one has to tell you. You can have the case results. We don't have to tell you now. You have actual case studies. And I would suggest this. You don't have to listen to anybody, but look at their track record. Look at what they've done. All the people, all those MAGA people that persuaded all these people either to not vote or to go the other way, did you get what you bargained for? Because this is what the world looks like according to MAGA. This is a MAGA manifestation of the world. This is paradise according to MAGA. The wars that weren't supposed to start, did they? The immigration that was supposed to go so well, did it? The tariffs that were supposed to go well, what happened? The prices that were supposed to go down, how's that going? They are now ginning up to do the exact same thing over and over again. Like there was a shoe booty ass Detroit that had Jake Lang, a white supremacist, out talking to a congregation. They're running the same tactics. This time, you know. When you didn't know, you had, you know, baby doubts. They're all the same. Nobody's different. Okay. But now you've seen this is the world according to MAGA. There are cities, black cities that are dark. Memphis. You think that would have be Memphis and Gary, Indiana, and what's happening in Puerto Rico? Do you think that would be happening anywhere? So now you're going to have a choice again. You could do what you did before. Or you could do something different. And those same people are going to trot out and tell you, oh, there's nothing to see. Does the world look like they promised you it would? Things for black people have been this bad since the Woodrow Wilson administration. Hundreds of thousands of qualified black women lost their jobs. People, we don't have black media gone. The things that are affecting us, nobody talks about. Everything from dozens of black people coming up hung. To guts that the social safety net being gone. And those people you listen to knew that this would happen and benefited from it. You can either listen to them again or look at the evidence before your eyes. Cause ladies and gentlemen, this is the world MAGA wanted. The question is, do you? That's a little note from the GED section. Got the Jazz Report coming up in 15 minutes. It's the D.L. Hughley Show. Oh, you gotta-

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8: Cafeteria worker. Have you seen his wife? That like one of the Targaryens.
9: Yeah,
8: have you seen him?
9: Yes.
8: Now, I'm not going to, I think it's out of bounds to talk about somebody. But once you started, let's finish it then.
9: Well, let me tell you something. He don't want that smoke.
8: You can't get a white girl that looks like Jim Carrey playing the girl on. Remember the girl that used to wear the midriff?
9: Yeah.
8: That's how his wife looked. Oh, and some face right. You talk
9: and
8: about
9: I can't
8: somebody.
9: Stand some guy who always talking crap and he can't even close his mouth. You know
8: and
9: what I mean? A mouth breather.
8: Hips.
9: Oh God.
8: The dude has hips. He looks like a female bus driver. I swear to God.
9: Or PE teacher.
8: I swear to God. I know why he's so mad because he obviously ovulating. It's crazy.
9: Oh no.
8: A father says social media on fire when he takes an axe to his son TV after he doesn't do his chores. You gotta listen to this, Jay.
10: Every time I come home and the trash is filled up, I say the same exact thing. Like, why is the trash can filled up and nobody took it out? It literally takes 5 seconds.
11: Okay, so if you want to do it right now, why don't you do it?
10: That's not the point, Tom. Why should I do it? I just worked all day. What have you done? You're sitting here playing games right now. Tom?
11: Yeah?
10: Am I talking to the f***ing wall? Do you not hear me talking to you? I'm f***ing talking to you. What about the stuff that you gotta get done? I don't want to come home and have to do this shit.
11: I'll be getting it done.
10: Care about work, Tom?
11: Dad, what are you doing? Dad? Whoa.
10: Now, how about you do some work, Tom? Huh?
11: Okay, yeah.
10: Does that motivate you now, Tom?
11: Sure, just let me get my shoes on and I'll head right out then.
10: Next time, can you just have the done? I shouldn't have to deal with this when I come home.
8: Is this good parenting or was the dad out of control? Obviously, it was a very emotional moment. What do you think? 877-242-2426.
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8: 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It's The D.L. Hughley Show.
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0: question we're asking, ladies and gentlemen, a father takes an axe to his son's TV. Did he go too far? Is that good parenting? This is a father who had had enough. Like, you know, everybody heard the parent. Don't you raise up. Don't let me raise up. And mm-hmm. if you make me come back there. Mm-hmm. I done told you 50-11 times.
1: My man got an axe. And took out the big screen TV, man.
0: First off,
2: I was just worried he was going to get electrocuted, to be honest.
0: First off, where do you find an axe?
3: What do you mean? In the back? In the shed?
0: But where do you, like, no, generally, if you keep an axe around, I mean, what are you, a lumberjack?
3: I mean, possibly you have to chop up firewood and things.
1: If you got a wood fireplace.
3: People have axes, yeah.
0: I got a wood fireplace. I ain't got an axe.
1: Well, that's because you have Mexicans that chop for you.
3: Uh-oh, I bet they have an axe.
1: I bet they got an axe.
0: Racist. That's
3: we
0: crazy.
3: Had an axe growing up my whole childhood. Several of them.
0: Do you have an axe?
3: I was looking for one, but...
0: You have firewood, right?
3: I do, but luckily somebody else busts it up for me.
1: I got a hatchet. I don't have a big... I got a hatchet.
0: Yeah, okay. Well, we don't want to hear about the small axe, Skip. Yeah.
3: Oh, okay.
1: And I don't even have a wood fireplace, so...
3: It's, you know, you said axe shaming.
0: It's small axe
3: here.
0: Cheat them around
3: don't
0: here.
3: Don't do that.
1: Maybe he's a fireman.
0: Yeah, yeah.
3: You know. There you go.
0: You're going to take the fire axe home. What if a fire breaks out? You got it at your house breaking up the TV.
1: You got to have it in the truck. Come on.
3: Maybe his cousin is Paul Bunyan.
0: All right. So do you think that was a good parenting or was a dad out of control? We're going to go to our social media platform, especially Al K. What are they saying up there?
2: So we have a gentleman by the name of Swift from Boston, Massachusetts.
0: Yes.
2: And Swift said, you know what? I didn't think it was over the top. Honestly, I was just worried about him being electrocuted.
0: Boy, you're going to have to buy a new TV anyway.
2: Exactly.
0: That's crazy. But I think that you can have some interactions with your children that drive you on the brink of
3: Without question. Whether you take an axe to the TV or you pick the TV up and you throw it out or you yank it out the wall, everyone has had something like this happen between them and their parents.
0: Yes.
3: You know what I mean? It's happened.
0: Yes.
3: So, I've told you once and twice. If I tell you one more time.
0: I done told you 50-11 times.
3: Oh, my bad. Yeah.
0: When they say 50-11, they don't even have a metric for that.
3: Well, when they get to 50-11, you already out of chances.
0: Right.
3: They're just trying to catch their breath. You're out of chances already.
0: So what do you think? Was the father out of control or is this good parenting? 877-242-2426. We get to your calls in a bit. It's the D.L. Hughley Show.
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0: question we're asking, ladies and gentlemen, a father takes an axe to his son's TV. Did he go too far? Is that good parenting? First off, good is in the eye of the beholder.
1: If it, good is in the eye of the beholder.
0: If it changes the behavior, I guess it was good.
1: Yeah. Well, I mean, kids also really, they push you, right?
0: Yes.
1: And they don't believe that what you told them is true. Yes. So sometimes you got to show them. Yes. Yeah, you got to show them sometimes.
0: Sometimes you got to pop out and show them.
2: Yeah.
1: Don't do that.
0: Wow.
1: Don't pop out and show them.
2: Yeah.
0: It really is hard to like kids.
1: Oof. Nowadays, yeah.
0: Oof. No, I'm just saying, in general, they'll go to a time when it's hard. Kyle didn't do that too much.
1: Yeah, I was going to say, my son didn't do that.
0: Kyle didn't
1: but
0: do
1: I think, especially girls, the younger they are,
0: hard to like
1: it
0: them.
1: Takes a long time to start to like them again.
0: Yeah, hard to like.
1: Boys
0: them.
1: A little different. You
0: hard
1: know?
0: To like them. Mm. Not hard to love, but hard to like.
1: Yeah.
0: And I think the reason they're so cute is so you don't run them over when they're teenagers. You know what I mean? Mm. That's why you. That's why I keep baby pictures. I think people keep baby pictures
1: to remind you of their innocence.
0: To remind you of what they used to be, and so you don't strangle them. You know what I mean?
1: No, I don't know what you mean.
0: Yeah, it is. They have to be that cute, or otherwise you would toss them off a bridge.
1: Now, perhaps if I had plural, I would understand, but because I had a singular, I don't really know. And he was good. I never had any issues out of him.
0: Yeah,
1: but plural might have changed.
0: Yeah,
1: that.
0: You might have. Plural. Somebody would have tested you.
1: That's, yeah, they would.
0: Because you know,
1: I believe it would have been that middle one. The middle one is always the tester.
0: No, not always.
1: Really, I've always heard the middle one was the tester.
0: Both of my girls are criminals. They have. They have criminal records.
1: Look at you! Look at them following in your footsteps. No,
0: yeah, but Kyle was a good guy. But them
1: Kyle
0: two
1: was
0: bras,
1: a good guy.
0: You know, I don't know.
1: Your girls speaking, will get
0: every
1: you.
0: Time they do that, every time I have a conversation like that, I remember they owe me money, and then it makes me mad again.
1: Statute of limitations, baby.
0: No,
1: statute
0: it ain't no
1: statute
0: limitations. No, no.
1: Oh,
0: I'm,
1: yeah,
0: I'm
1: it
0: getting
1: is.
0: My $74,000. I promise I am.
1: $74,000.
0: Yeah, that's what the legal fees was.
2: And interest has accrued.
0: That's what the legal fees was. Mm. Dizzy ass broad.
2: Oh, the pig is running.
0: We got more of your calls coming up. Do you think this is what is setting the social media realm on fire? Do you think this was good parenting or was it a father gone wild, gone too far? 877-242-2426. Calls are coming up. It is the deal.

question we're asking, ladies and gentlemen, a father takes an axe to his son's TV. Did he go too far? Is that good parenting? 877-242-2426. All right, we got to begin to your calls in a bit.

0: A light
1: skin punch. You gotta be light skinned to think of something like that.
2: Yeah, because I would never thought about that.
1: You know what we gonna do? We're gonna take all of his left shoes. Oh, that's diabolical. Somewhere at the bars is going, you know what?
2: Well, the question is, did it work?
3: Yeah, yeah, because you figure you sitting there looking at all these fresh Jordans and you can't wear them. You can't mismatch them or nothing. You going to wear these raggedy Air Force Ones that are old and raggedy. Here you go. That's all you can wear to school. That's it.
1: Did you?
3: Yeah, that's it. Come home and look at the
2: did
3: good it? Ones.
2: Did you say mismatch?
1: Yeah.
3: Mismatch. Yeah, that's what I said.
1: That's what the mismatch is.
2: I love it.
0: 2/3 of our audience understood that. Yeah.
1: That's the fact that
3: sometimes you got to say it like that to get your meaning across.
2: No, I got you. And
1: the sad thing about it is, I think there is probably nothing you could do short of running a child over with a car, and even then, that our audiences wouldn't approve of. Our audience, come on. They don't think.
2: Well, yeah, because they're a little.
1: I don't think it's just they're older. I think that they came from an ass whipping generation.
2: Well, that would make them older.
1: And they actually think that is why they're still alive.
2: No, I believe that. It's a lot of videos on social media, Gen Xers, that talk about, you know, how we survived, and they go through a list of things as to why.
1: Yeah. So I'm just, I think it's, there's amazing how the, they got a lot of runway of things they can do to our audience. The scissor cord, whip,
0: hammer,
2: everything,
1: broom,
0: whip,
2: whatever
0: broom
2: they can find.
1: I'm not saying all of them, but a good little dash. I don't see no wrong with it. I mean, so, all right, we're going to get to those calls. We're going to hear. We're going to hear what they have. True. You all have to say. Your calls are coming up in about 10 minutes. It's the D.L. Hughley Show.
4: 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D.L. says exactly what you're thinking at home. No filter. No holding back. That's why you keep coming back to the D.L. Hughley Show. We'll pick up this conversation in just a moment.
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1: Now that the TV is gone, all the work should be done. He has no TV, no game to play with. The father did not go too far. Now he has no TV, he has no excuse not to do what his father asked.
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0: So a father had enough. This is what transpired.
1: Every time I come home and the trash is filled up, I say the same exact thing. Like, why is the trash can filled up and nobody took it out? It literally takes 5 seconds.
2: Okay, so if you want to go right now, why don't you do it?
1: That's not the point, Tom. Why should I do it? I just worked all day. What have you done? You're sitting here playing games right now. Tom?
2: Yeah?
1: Am I talking to the f***ing wall? Do you not hear me talking to you? I'm f***ing talking to you. What about the stuff that you gotta get done? I don't want to come home and have to do this shit.
2: I'll be getting it done.
1: I care about it, Tom.
2: Dad, what are you doing? Yeah. Whoa. Oh.
1: Now how about you do some work, Tom? Huh?
3: Okay, yeah.
1: Does that motivate you now, Tom?
3: Sure, just let me get my shoes on and I'll head right out then.
0: Is he a good parent or is it go too far? We're going to the phones.
4: I think that young man wouldn't have had time to game or watch TV after picking all his teeth up off the floor. So the father, granted, was disgruntled, but it's no way in hell I would have messed up something that I paid for. See, he wasn't being smart about it.
5: I think that that's kind of ignorant parenting because the TV didn't do nothing to him. I'm from Harlem, USA, and I know some fathers that would have taken the power cord out the TV and started whipping that ass. So, you know, the TV didn't do nothing, but, you know, discipline is necessary, you know, when discipline is necessary. But, you know, you can't beat up the television because you need it.
4: I think that was overdue parenting. As soon as he said, why don't you do it? All the fumbling would have happened with me. Seriously, I mean, that was overdue.
6: Yeah, what I think is, you know, that works for some people. Like, some people, their parents were like that to them, so that's what they know how to be to their children. For me, my parents could be rough over time, but I choose not to be that way with my daughters. I learned, I'm not trying to be funny, I learned from the Cosby Show, you know, to try to find a less violent way of correcting my daughters. But sometimes it might be necessary. But for the most part, I try to be gentle with my daughters.
7: Well, the question was, is it good parenting? No, it's great parenting.
8: He should have corrected him. A male child must be corrected. You can't let him disrespect you. That's his father. My father did it to me, and I had to do it to my one male child. And you only do it one time, and it'll be corrected. But you have to have respect, and children got to learn to honor their father and their mothers. It's that simple.
9: I think that is clearly a sign of a father who's out of control, but for good reason. There's many things that I see happening there in the background. One, that's frustration. That's a buildup of constantly allowing your children to disregard your words and your authority in your house and not show you respect. That's you not making them have priority and chores and making sure that they are accountable every day. So there's a lot of failure happening there. So, yes, father is 100% out of control. What dad needs to do is that's a clear-cut sign of what happens when you allow your kids to disregard you over and over, show you no proper respect. That's what you get. Kids must be accountable, or we're raising generations of little tiny terrors and criminals, and it's just a fact. Put the smack down on these kids, whatever it takes.
0: The question we're asking, ladies and gentlemen, a father takes an axe to his son's TV. Did he go too far? Is that good parenting? 877-242-2426. All right, we got to begin to your calls in a

0: It is the D.L. Hughley Show, so a father does this.
1: Every time I come home and the trash is filled up, I say the same exact thing. Like, why is the trash can filled up and nobody took it out? It literally takes 5 seconds.
2: Okay, so if you want to know right now, why don't you do it?
1: That's not the point, Tom. Why should I do it? I just worked all day. What have you done? You're sitting here playing games right now. Tom?
2: Yeah?
1: Am I talking to the f***ing wall? Do you not hear me talking to you? I'm f***ing talking to you. What about the stuff that you gotta get done? I don't want to come home and have to do this shit.
2: I'll be getting it done.
1: Care about right, Tom?
2: Dad, what are you doing? Yeah. Whoa.
1: Now, how about you do some work, Tom? Huh?
2: Okay, yeah.
1: Does that motivate you now, Tom?
3: Sure, just let me get my shoes on and I'll head right out then.
1: Next time, can you just have the done? I shouldn't have to deal with this when I come home.
0: We're going to the phones.
4: I believe that it was misplaced parenting, meaning that the father had a long day. He was tired of talking to the son about the same thing over and over. But it became good parenting when that son realized he better take that trash out the next time his daddy tells him to. That TV caught a stray.
5: Did you hear the son's reaction after the father threw the TV? That's the reaction you get when you ask a child so many times to do something and they don't do it. You take out their next best thing. You take their PlayStation, you throw it against the wall. You take an axe to the TV, or you throw the TV against the wall. I guarantee you, when that father tells that boy to do something else, he ain't gonna think twice about getting off his ass, or getting off his behind, excuse me, to go do that out of his father's ass, because he don't know what could be next. He could be the one going out the window next. So believe me, he understood it. He, like, the reaction that he got from his dad, he was like, okay, my dad is not playing, so let me do what he say. If he got to ask me 15 to 100 times or 15 to 11 times, something's wrong. I'm not doing what I'm supposed to do. I might be the next one going out that window, so let me just go ahead and just do what the hell he asked me. All he asked was to throw out the garbage. That's not hard at all.
6: So I think it's a mixture of parenting. The kid needs to learn responsibility wholeheartedly. I did the same thing with my kids. I didn't smash their TV. I just took the TV out of their possession, took their iPods. Like, if you can't do the things that I ask, and I work 50 hours a week as a single mom, and I have to come home and do everything, y'all are done. Like, be responsible. My kids are now grown up. One is in the military as a Navy SEAL, and the other one, you know, works at a good company. But to this day, at 28 and 25 years old, they say, Mom, thank you so much for being so hard on us, because now we're great men. And our spouses, thank you.
7: The dad should have been there when he did. I don't blame the dad, but the dad is negotiating too much. He's doing too much acting. Because see, back when I was coming up, he was told to do something. By the time they finished telling you to do it, you'd be halfway done whatever they asked you to do. If you knew it was good for you. Like I say, that's that new generation, man. You got to quit negotiating with your kids. Tell them what you want. If they don't do it, then you handle your business.
8: Yeah, I think he did great parenting, because my thing is, if I had a child and I was working and they wasn't working, of course I would want them to take out the trash and do the chores before they, you know, play games or do their homework or what have you. But, you know, these days, these kids, they don't have no home parenting skills. You know, they don't care. You know, they just want to play games and do what they want to do. And they don't pay no bills.
0: All right. If you need more reasons to listen to the D.L. Hughley Show, we got them coming up in about 10 minutes. This is the D.L. Hughley Show.
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10: 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As a weight. Yeah. How embarrassing, too, by the way.
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1: If your children are bad or ugly, and if they're bad and ugly, you just might as well get ready to lock them in the basement. I know, I had some, so it's nobody will watch it. They always walk toward the light when the door is open. It's crazy. People like
0: it's the DL Hughley Show. And we're back.
1: Now here's another reason to keep listening to the DL Hughley Show. If you were walking down the alley and saw that, you run the other way. I swear to God you would.
2: See, come on, man.
1: You know, I'm not, you know, but at least I get facials and stuff.
3: Man, Patrick Ewing. That's all I'm saying. Oh, man. That's all I'm saying. That's all I'm saying.
2: Patrick,
3: just saying.
2: Patrick, Patrick was gorgeous, too.
3: Yeah. I'm not talking about his wife.
1: He had a beautiful game.
3: Yeah, that's what you got to have. You have to have a beautiful game or a beautiful personality.
1: Patrick Ewing got a statue at the Garden. It's backwards. Nobody can look at that. Herschel Walker was, man, let me tell you something. I got a simple rule. If I can beat you in the spelling bee, you can't have my vote. If you're going to be a spokesperson, you got to learn how to spoke.
3: Yeah.
1: They want a Herschel win so bad, he beat a 3 white women, pull guns on. One thing about them black Trump supporters, they are a salty lot.
3: And all of them look and talk the same.
1: Yep.
3: When you look at all of them, even Clarence
1: because
3: Thomas, the way he talks,
1: like
3: Ben Carson, how he talks, Herschel Walker, they all sound the same.
1: They all sound like defendants. After dating for a year, a woman demands her boyfriend convert to Islam before meeting her parents.
4: The only way I can meet your parents is I have to convert to Islam.
5: Yes.
1: I do believe that it helps if you are at least of the same theological perspective. I know a friend of mine, his dad converted to Islam for his mom. But he never went to church. He just don't eat pig feet in front of her, I guess. I don't know what he
3: She may not always understand your decisions, but she will always support you. For the most part.
2: Yeah, sometimes.
3: Even quietly. And the number one of the top 5 reasons your mom is awesome, she never stops believing in you, even when you don't believe in yourself.
2: Okay, mama.
1: I need that. I need a mama like that.
2: Me too.
3: Me too.
1: Where they got them at?
3: I want one too.
1: I'm just serious. We're going to be talking musical icon Raphael Sadiq. That's coming up in less than 15 minutes. It's the D.L. Hughley Show.
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0: It's the D.L. Hughley Show, the 2026 edition. Shout out to all the people that came out to Memphis for the show. I certainly appreciate it. And I know that you guys are, there was a blackout. I knew it was going to be bad because when we left, it had happened before the show started because it was a big storm. And one of the things that is going on is prior to 2025, because they can't predict this inclement weather, because they took all NOAA and all the people that are in charge of, you know, monitoring storms. These storms are having an impact, and now the power is out.
1: Yep.
0: But they're only in black neighborhoods.
1: Yep. Well, they knew what they were doing. That also was their Project 2025.
0: And all these black influence and Trump, all they're just, they trying to scare you. Okay. Mm-hmm. Well, they're scaring your ass in the dark now, ain't they?
1: How about that? And of course, Gary's still in darkness.
0: And Gary, and now let me ask you something. Gary and Memphis have what in common?
1: Black folks.
0: And where? And they're in what?
1: In poor neighborhoods.
0: In red states.
2: Yep.
1: Oh, yeah, that too. Same thing.
0: They're the poorest cities in those states. And I was driving around. Memphis could be a beautiful city. Beautiful city. But what they do is they have all these white dudes who are in charge of the legislature and who are in charge of the state. And they will starve those economically out. They'll let Elon Musk do whatever he wants. And here's the time right now you can do something about it.
1: Yep.
0: Memphis is gorgeous. It could have, like, I'm talking about the airport is brand new. All the buildings are beautiful. Have you seen what it looks like when somebody, like, look at what's happening in Baltimore. Look at what they're doing in Cleveland. Like, the cities like that where somebody, a young progressive mayor comes in there and changes stuff around. Memphis could be a shining city in the South, but they keep starving it out because they know all black people live there.
1: Yep.
0: And they keep talking about what have Dems that you all live under solid Republican governance and always have. So that question is so stupid when somebody asks it. Just because you got Democratic a councilman don't mean the state gonna help you out. And that Byron Donalds, if I hear him talk about...
1: Oh, my gosh.
0: Hey, you know what? Some of the black in his beard he needed to put in his soul. I swear to God.
1: I think it's already there.
0: It is the most... he looks like one of them. Like, he got... Him and Jermaine Jackson must get their hair done at the same place. He must get his beard done the same way Carlos Boozer did.
2: Yeah. Jiffy Lube. Yeah.
1: Jiffy Lube.
0: All that black eyes.
1: Yeah.
0: And he's
1: crazy.
0: Not going to be governor.
1: He thinks he is.
0: No, he doesn't.
1: I think he thinks he is.
0: I'll tell you what. We'll see.
1: Yeah, I think he does.
0: We'll see. I'll tell you what. Those policies look bad. Those policies were horrible coming from a white dude. They're worse coming from a black dude.
1: They are.
0: And he's going to talk about the thing that, remember that time he said the thing about Jim Crow?
1: Yes, I did.
0: His parents are from the West Indies. How the f*** would he know about Jim Crow? Like, your parents are from the West Indies. One is from Panama and one's from Jamaica. When did any of them have anything to do with Jim Crow? And as Byron Donalds says, when he got in trouble, when he was committing those felonies, it wasn't conservatives that made a pathway forward for him. It was progressives.
1: He looks like every Herschel Walker.
0: Oh, my God. I can't take these people.
1: They all look the same.
0: We got Sunshine Island Vibes and Barbecue done just right. Just added to the One Voyage cruise. They added Wyclef Jean.
1: Thank you.
0: 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Coming up this hour, we're going to be talking to musical icon Raphael Sadiq, plus the Hughley Hustle Home Mix. And we got another Short Bus Records presentation. And Sybil Wilkes will tell us what we need to know. Right now, here's High Five. It's the D.L. Hughley Show.

0: Rock with the one and only musical icon, Raphael Sadiq. Rapper Tony Nim. It's the D.L. Hughley Show.
1: I ain't tripping off none of my homeboys. No. And I ain't tripping off none of her girlfriends.
2: I'm sure, Raphael.
1: Because I can't do that. We're going to be together. We're going to do this.
3: Get up.
1: No, we can do this.

0: Welcome back to the D.L. Hughley Show. We're kicking it with Raphael Sadiq.
1: I saw him. I was getting a Yoshi, which is a dope. Mm-hmm. Oakland's so different now. Like, it's wealthy. Mm-hmm. It's like, they clearly... It is the model for gentrification. Like, it is high.
2: Yeah, it's like flowers to the left, ghettos to the right.
1: Yeah, and man.
2: But it's always been like that, though. Like,
1: not that... I saw places that had to cost $1 million.
3: Yeah.
1: In Oakland.
2: Yeah. Well, Piedmont is always, you know, Piedmont is like the Nevada. It's right in the middle of Oakland, but it's right. Not in Oakland.
1: Yeah. At all. You better not come up here if you want to with that. But I'm playing Yoshi's, and he comes, and I don't even know what this had on. I'm like, how does this go together? The texture of your life is definitely in your music.
2: Mm-hmm. Yeah, that's all I know. All I could talk about is, like, you know, my stories and everybody's right. stories, you know. And so people go, like, when I wrote Anniversary, like, who did you write that about? Like, nobody. It just, I just, you know, beautiful relationships I've seen, and, you know, it just, Anniversary just popped up one day, and I was just singing. I didn't think about what it was or anything. And then when it came out, they was like, I'm like, because the line I like in Anniversary was like, you know, I thought I was really, like, killing it.
1: Right.
2: I was like, damn, I'm like, you know, I was like, Victoria will be no secret. At the end of the night, I was like, oh, I'm the shit.
1: I've said that before. LA. You are. That pretty. It works. Yeah. It works.
2: Yeah. It works.
1: You know, the New York Times said that you were in search of a masterpiece, right? And I never would have seen it that way. But I think that everybody always thought you were like a dope artist. But to that point, they had never. It was never. Right. You were a lot of things. You're Tony, and then Lucy Pearl, and but never a thing where you. I mean, everybody knew you could. You work with Prince, everybody.
2: Right.
1: But never a thing where you hung your shingle. And I think every dope artist needs that, right?
2: Right. Yeah. Of course. Yeah. I think that for me, I was in search of just like not destroying the legacy. Mm. You know, I felt like my journey of work. It's pretty solid, you know, from work with other people.
1: Sure.
2: So when I go in the studio, I just don't want to come out with something that everybody like, you know, he should have stopped when he was a kid. You know, and then if something great comes out of that, then it's, you know, but I was telling somebody, like, my seventh grade talent show at Elmhurst Junior High, I got ready, I prepared for this talent show, I was playing a 45, this

0: is what I felt that day from those people, the screams and the adulation, everything I felt, I've never felt that before.
1: Yeah.
0: After that, that was the biggest thing I ever felt. So
1: some people feel like that with dope.
0: That was the first high. I've never had that again. Everything else, so I say everything else is just extra.
1: Yeah.
2: Wow.
0: My Tony's records, playing with Mick Jagger on the Grammys, felt great.
1: But not at Elmhurst
2: Elementary.
1: Let me tell you something. It reminds me of me. I was in a band. Called Cosmic Industry.
3: Okay.
2: What'd you play? Don't listen to the story, Raphael.
0: No, I got that here. Come on.
1: I was in a band called Cosmic Energy.
4: It's a great story.
0: I like that.
1: And I was a horrible singer and a horrible performer. And like you, I remember the screams of people banging at the door talking about, kill this don't ever let him. But that this is a true story. But and she'll tell you it really was because and I was horrible. But when I got on stage, I knew I wanted to be on stage forever.
0: Mm-hmm. Yeah,
1: I knew
0: and you're good at it.
1: We
0: man.
1: Had different experiences.
0: Yeah,
1: but I knew I wanted to be on stage.
0: You're good at it. Your political views are amazing. Like when I watch your show, I'm like, he about to tell the truth to these. I'm like, I know if I'm watching you, I'm like, oh, it's about to go down. Like, in some kind of way, he's going to tell you something you don't know or you haven't thought of in this way.
1: There he is, Raphael Sadiq.
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1: When I first heard of Chunky Monkey, it was racist to me. 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It is so good, you can open the lid here and go, coo, coo, coo, coo.
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0: shame the devil.
1: Yes, indeed. She had the sound of Bushburn today.
0: Shout out and congratulations to Michael B. Jordan. It is clearly his year at the SAG Awards. He won the award for Outstanding Performance by a Male Actor in a Leading Role. For what? Sinners.
2: He should have got two.

0: going to wrap up today's Hughley Hustle Home Mix. It's now time for Kyle Hughley, a.k.a. Special K, to drop another joint on Short Bus Records.
1: And this is Special K for Short Bus Records, baby, baby. Hey, former policeman, now conservative podcaster, Officer Tatum, has earned all the criticism he's getting for being the top coon. Here's a coon we call Tatum. It's another bang on Short Bus Records, baby, baby.
2: A coon we call Tatum. What a wonderful phrase. A coon we call Tatum. He

0: KKK, actually. He found his life lacked certain appeal, so he switched to MAGA and turned in his shield.
1: He bartered his soul so he'd fit in. 'Cause he's hurt. 'Cause he's ashamed of his black skin. And oh, the shame!
2: Such a shame!
1: Thought of changing his name!
2: Oh, still be the same!
1: He's so-called hard-headed!
2: How does he deal?
1: Every time that he...
0: I feel sorry for the kids.
3: Yeah, sorry.
1: A

0: Once again, another one. There's another
1: man.
0: One.
1: I would not want that at all. We're gonna get to Sybil. What you need to know is what Sybil Wilkes is coming up in 10 minutes on the DL Hughley Show.
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3: 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My favorite thing is he just put it out there. He don't hold nothing back. I like everything about you guys. You guys are great.
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5: This is the Daily Play with Joy Taylor. You can't make this up, but the Cleveland Browns are waiving tight end Daquan Wright so that he can play for LSU this season. How is this possible? Well, last week, Wright officially entered the transfer portal after he and a group of athletes who filed a lawsuit in Louisiana were granted a temporary restraining order to return to college for one more season. He played for new LSU head coach Lane Kiffin for 2 seasons at Ole Miss, and Wright is believed to be the first player to have an agreement to return to play in college after signing with an NFL team as an undrafted free agent. NCAA basketball is in the midst of a similar saga, so we should have seen this coming. Wright was signed by the Eagles as an undrafted free agent, then the Browns claimed him off waivers. He never played a down of preseason, but did suit up once for Cleveland. 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
1: 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I wasn't Dwayne. 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

0: everybody, the whole team working together is awesome. All of them are intelligent. 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You can't beat the D.L. Hughley Show Monday through Friday.
1: It's the D.L. 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
2: Got a song for when your mom and daddy were still together coming up next. Plus, the militant man Jamal Kingsley returns to expose racism hidden in our everyday lives. That's up in less than 15 minutes. Now it's time for What You Need to Know with the one and only Sybil Wilkes.
3: It's Sybil Wilkes with What We Need to Know. A Texas judge requested a request for a new murder trial for the 19-year-old African-American Carmelo Anthony, upholding his 35-year sentence for a fatal 2025 track meet stabbing in Frisco, Texas, after ruling that a pretrial agreement between the attorneys did not violate the boy's rights. In Nevada, the family of the missing New York grandmother, Elisa Goods, confirmed her body was found near the Las Vegas airport following suspicious text messages requesting cash and Bitcoin sent around the time that she vanished. The NAACP is slamming reports the Navy may rename the USS aircraft carrier originally honoring World War II hero Doris Miller, but instead name it after President Trump. NAACP President Derek Johnson called the move a slap in the face to war heroes. Finally, Mississippi lawmakers face pushback from the Legislative Black Caucus over proposals to tie university funding to graduation rates. I'm Sybil Wilkes. Be informed. Be empowered.
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1: What did you set this on, hell? You gotta make her say my name one time here.
0: My name is DL.
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1: It's the DL Hughley Show, your 2026 edition. Remember, if you were in Boston, I'm going to be there this Friday and Saturday and Sunday at the Boston City Winery. I guess I go out to see the white man who owns it. I'm going to go out to see his house.
3: Oh, that'll be nice.
1: Where's that?
3: East,
1: that?
3: West wing? Which one are you going to stay in?
1: What is it? What's that fancy beach place that they have in Massachusetts?
3: I have no idea.
1: He's got Martha's Vineyard. But
3: that's what I was going to say. That's all I know.
1: It ain't that.
3: That's all I know.
1: What is it, Skip? Where is it at?
4: In Boston or in New York? You're not talking about
1: Hamptons. Massachusetts. It's Massachusetts. No, it ain't the Hamptons. It's Massachusetts. It's one of them fancy areas.
4: I can't afford it. I don't know.
1: Yeah, no, I can't either, but I'm sure going to stay over there. Tell you what. What TV? It didn't have a TV in here. What wine? Man, when I tell you something, boy, last time I stayed with him in Florida, they had a whole case of Pinot Water they ordered in.
3: I remember you talking about he had his own beach or something.
1: His own beach.
3: I was like, damn.
1: Well, that beach is gone now.
4: Oh, that was that was his Florida property.
1: That was
4: property,
1: two beaches,
4: right?
1: Yeah. But
3: oh,
1: he got rid of
3: that. Me that I can't keep up with his mansions.
1: No. Well, nature could. Yeah, I'm telling you. Boy, I'm staying with the whites. See what's happening.
3: With the who?
1: With the whites.
3: The whites.
1: And then when I played, when I stayed with him in Florida, he would drop me off. He would take his Bentley and drop me off like it was my father.
3: Hop on out, little dear.
1: I'll be back to pick you up at 9 o'clock. I'll be like,
3: bye.
1: Yeah. I felt like Arnold. Mr. Drummond.
3: You had your little lunchbox.
1: Man.
3: Oh, that is so funny.
1: I would go to my wing.
3: Wow.
1: It was amazing. I was like, man, I got to get me some white friends. Y'all
3: do. And when you get them, share them, okay?
1: Yeah, nope. Y'all be lacking.
3: White people?
1: Y'all be lacking.
3: See, if I had white people like that, I would share with you.
1: You do.
3: I don't have super rich white friends.
1: Well, no,
3: like
1: you just got to move up. You could trade 3 or 4 of me and get one. You know what I'm saying?
3: When they do
1: sometimes
3: that.
1: You got to piece up.
3: Shut up, DL.
1: We got a song from when your mom and daddy were still together. The militant man, Jamal Kingsley, is back to expose racism hidden in our everyday lives. And a little note from the GED section plus Jasmine Sanders will let us know what's trending on the DL Hughley Show. Right now, here's Chris Brown. It's the DL Hughley Show.

0: That was Chris Brown and Leon Thomas, Fall in the Milton Man. Jamal Kingsley is here to expose racism hidden in our everyday lives. Rap the song from when your mom and daddy were still together. Shaka Khan and Rufus, Do You Love What You Feel? On the D.L. Hughley Show.
1: Yeah.

0: All right, that was a song for when your mom and daddy were still together. Shaka Khan and Rufus, do you love what you feel? You know what I'll say? Now Trump is talking about unveiling his economic sanctions on Iran. Man. Do you realize Iran has been under economic sanctions for 50 years?
1: Yeah.
2: They don't do no trading. Yep.
0: What he is trying to do is no one trusts him.
1: No, they don't.
0: They're not scared of him anymore. They already proven they can fight you.
1: Yeah.
0: Now, and you.
1: So, and they know you're out of bullets.
0: They're not scared of you anymore. They're not scared. I'm going to really.
1: Yeah.
0: I'm going to really, really blow you up. Now really? I'm going to really, really, really, really burn. Now it's going to be a blockade. Now we're going to, it's going to be economic D-Day.
1: Yes. That's exactly. Yeah. Listening to the guy this morning, I was like, what? Like, you're not scaring anybody anymore.
0: No. No,
1: I mean nobody cares. It's
0: and
1: like,
0: he looks
1: up.
0: Like you could. I mean, not you. He looks like a gay character, but he is gay. But I'm talking about he looks like a gay character.
1: Oh, he's gay. How do you know that?
0: Yeah, he knows he's gay because he lives with a dude. He's married to a dude.
1: Oh,
0: that's
1: okay.
0: Why
1: I'm just asking, making sure we aren't outing
0: he's
1: anybody.
0: He's openly gay. I'm, he's openly you, I'm not gay, even trying okay. to be funny. I mean, it's not even an.
1: That,
0: I'm
1: well,
0: not
1: that's interesting
0: insult.
1: That this guy we're talking
0: but
1: about.
0: But he looks. Yeah. he's D-Day.
1: They let him on.
0: It's the Lindsey Graham Award. But.
1: You're going to get us in trouble.
0: Nuh-uh.
1: Oh, I forgot. You got white Massa, friends. We're safe.
0: Massa. Man, I'll tell you, boy, some simp ass these days, boy.
1: They're everywhere. I feel you like they're popping up left and
0: man,
1: right.
0: Man, and they know they're in trouble because they roll out the darkies.
2: Yeah, you see Tim Scott
0: Tim
2: up there.
0: Scott. Isn't this Trump country? Yeah, everywhere that fails in.
1: He got him sued. He got him sued. Don't you remember that? He got him sued. There's something going on there. Big teeth, hips. It's
0: man,
1: a thing.
0: Man,
1: I'll tell
0: you. Every time, man, I tell you what, I hope he go to woman here, tear her ovaries out, that big ass teeth.
1: my hysterectomy is elected.
0: This dude had to be born on Easter, them big ass teeth.
1: I can't talk about anybody's teeth. Let me be quiet.
0: It looked like he was the crossbreeding between a rabbit and a set of dominoes. Big ass teeth.
1: Anything.
2: Be quiet. The ivory hunters are coming.
0: Yeah, man. You better not go on ivory hunting.
1: I'm not participating.
0: He needs to be from Tuscaloosa.
2: Or Tuscany.

0: when you play pool. The game isn't over until the white cue ball knocks in the black eight ball. Is it because whites are always trying to get rid of the blacks? Think about it, my brother. This has been Jamal Kingsley, the Militant Man. And until next time, stay woke and think about it, my brother.
1: Of course, I'm going to give you a little note from the GED section. That's up in 15 minutes. It's the D.L. Hughley Show.
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So during the run up to the election, there was much to do and much conversation about Project 2025. Everybody was talking about it. Some people were telling you to look out for it. It was a harbinger. It was foreboding of things to come. And there were people on the other side, including a lot of black influencers who were trying to tell you there was fear mongering. What is happening right now are all edicts specifically from Project 2025. Look at what's happening in Gary, Indiana. Look at what's happening in Memphis. By the way, I was in Memphis this weekend, had a great show, but the lights went out when I was there and still are out. Look at what's happening in Puerto Rico. Look at what they're talking about doing to the wild horses where they will cull them, basically, sell them for slaughter. Everything that is happening right now is a derivative of Project 2025. And there were specifically people, particularly black influencers, who were telling you that it was all a lie. All of these, specifically black cities having being gutted from the agencies that protect them, and having the state, particularly states like Indiana, is a state that wants to destabilize your faith in government. So they wouldn't take funding. They got rid of NOAA, which told you about inclement weather. They've gotten rid of FEMA, the FDA, aspects of the FDA that protect you from foodborne illnesses and diseases. They got you from, they eroded FEMA, the people that come to you and aid you when, there are natural disasters. All of those things were direct results and things that were listed in Project 2025. And we have another election coming out. And I imagine those same people, those same black MAGA influencers, are going to tell you the same thing, except now no one has to tell you. You can have the case results. We don't have to tell you now. You have actual case studies. And I would suggest this. You don't have to listen to anybody, but look at their track record. Look at what they've done. All the people, all those MAGA people that persuaded all these people either to not vote or to go the other way, did you get what you bargained for? Because this is what the world looks like according to MAGA. This is a MAGA manifestation of the world. This is paradise according to MAGA. The wars that weren't supposed to start, did they? The immigration that was supposed to go so well, did it? The tariffs that were supposed to go well, what happened? The prices that were supposed to go down, how's that going? They are now ginning up to do the exact same thing over and over again. Like, there was a shoe booty ass Detroit that had Jake Lang, a white supremacist, out talking to a congregation. They're running the same tactics. This time, you know. When you didn't know, you had, you know, baby doubts. They're all the same. Nobody's different. Okay. But now you've seen. This is the world according to MAGA. There are cities, black cities, that are dark. Memphis. You think that would have be Memphis and Gary, Indiana, and what's happening in Puerto Rico? Do you think that would be happening anywhere? So now you're going to have a choice again. You could do what you did before, or you could do something different. And those same people are going to trot out and tell you, oh, there's nothing to see. Does the world look like they promised you it would? Things for black people have been this bad since the Woodrow Wilson administration. Hundreds of thousands of qualified black women lost their jobs. People, we don't have black media gone. The things that are affecting us, nobody talks about. Everything from dozens of black people coming up hung, To guts that the social safety net being gone. And those people you listen to knew that this would happen and benefited from it. You can either listen to them again or look at the evidence before your eyes. Because, ladies and gentlemen, this is the world MAGA wanted. The question is, do you?

0: Jazz Man. Tell these good people what's trending.
1: Well, of course, people are sharing their stories about, you know, all of these things that are happening in, you know, both Memphis and Puerto Rico and Gary, Indiana. It's very sad. So I definitely, before I even start, want to say, you know, hopefully they will get some help soon there in Gary, Indiana. It's already been, what, 2 weeks?
0: Didn't Puerto Ricans learn from last time?
1: They did not.
0: Didn't they learn when now he talked about protesting. It being a floating island of trash? Didn't they get it, huh?
1: They didn't get it.
0: Didn't they learn when he threw?
1: No, what, paper towels. They didn't get none of that. Anyway, so people are talking about Hakeem Jeffries with this secret meeting that he had. He had a meeting in the ladies' room. Well, it wasn't in the ladies' room, but it was with Trump and Jared Kushner.
0: That was Jared Kushner.
1: And they want to know what he was meeting with him for. What were they talking about?
0: Okay, now, here's
1: the
0: thing.
1: He has no office.
0: If he, that's right.
1: What was he meeting with him for?
0: Exactly right.
1: Yeah. They want to know.
0: I tell you, Smeagol got to stop doing it, man.
1: Smeagol got to stop doing it.
0: I like Hakeem personally.
1: I do too, but I think, come on, Hakeem.
0: Him and Schumer are, let me just say this. I ain't trying to, they ain't California leaders.
1: No.
0: Because Nancy Pelosi was a California leader, right?
1: She was indeed.
0: Speaker of the House, right?
1: Speaker of the House.
0: Got stuff done, right?
1: Got it done.
0: Come on now.
1: Come on.
0: How about, you know, when they say Brooklyn Strong, how about exhibit a little bit of it?
1: A little bit. Mm. Took that jacket off for nothing. Rolled your sleeves up and what are you doing?
0: I ain't saying, because I know that they don't have a house, but come on, don't look.
1: Yeah. It just looks bad. And speaking of looking bad, 49ers owner Jed York.
0: Porno.
1: Man, come on. He got all that money. And right. Arrested on suspicion of engaging in prostitution.
0: I don't know if it was suspicious.
1: Cause
2: are you being clean?
0: Who cares?
2: $140 trailer park hooker. It was a trailer park hooker.
0: Well, Robert Kraft was in a sex trafficking ring.
2: Yeah.
0: The owner of Indiana of the Colts was trafficking.
1: But it begs the question though, when you got money like this. What's
2: done.
1: With the TPT? Like, what is that? What? I mean, what is...
0: I just don't get why we care. I don't care.
1: I'm just intrigued.
0: Crime.
1: I'm intrigued. Like, you got all that money. You could have any level you want.
0: Right.
2: I ain't going to the trailer park.
1: I just...
0: Hey, man, let me tell you something. Tiger did it.
1: Yeah, that's why I made best.
2: Tiger didn't win anyway.
1: What's the point of maintaining yourself? Keeping yourself up.
0: We should be having these
1: lose a tooth or two, I might get a billionaire.
0: About people. If it's the oldest profession in the world, right?
1: It's the oldest one.
0: Right. And even the Bunko squad that was around when Jeez was here hasn't been able to stop it.
2: No, nobody said stop it, but you.
0: Who cares?
2: Up your client.
0: Do what you want. Who cares?
1: I get it.
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2: 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You saw the commercial.
0: 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And we're back.
3: Boy, I'm sure glad that's over with. Me too. 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
1: All right, that's going to do it for us, ladies and gentlemen. 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Remember, if you're in Boston, Massachusetts, I will be there this Friday, Saturday, Sunday at City Winery. Also, I'm going to be gigging with Dave Chappelle this Thursday. In Yellow Springs, Ohio.
7: Okay. Nice.
1: I'm going to go hang out.
8: Is that his town?
1: Yeah, the town.
7: That's what he owns.
1: Yeah, I'm going to go see the whites he owns.
8: Yeah.
1: And last time I was there, he kept them in a little pen. He said, don't feed the whites.
7: Don't feed them after seven.
1: Jasmine Sanders, what did you learn today?
7: Well, I was happy when I read this morning that an independent journalist who used to work for the Washington Post, well, she got her job back.
1: Yeah, and back pay, too.
7: And back pay. I love that part because, you know, she made some posts, I guess, about activist Charlie Kirk, if that's what you want to call him. And she lost her job because of it. And a judge said, independent arbitrator stepped and said, not only are you going to give her
1: pay
7: her job
1: this
7: back.
1: Girl her money.
7: Yes. All of it.
1: Did you see the cop that shot Sandra? Died.
7: Yeah, I sure did.
8: Yeah.
7: Sure did. I didn't have nothing to say about it. Mm-mm-mm. So I just let it go.
1: Yeah. He died.
7: Yes, he did.
1: I thought he was playing. He said he only had 6 months to live.
7: It no, he's for real. Yep. Mm-mm. Cancer guy.
1: I don't know if it's karma.
7: I don't know. Karma or cancer.
1: But that is the very guy that Officer Tatum thought didn't do anything wrong.
7: Yep.
1: And apparently a jury and the fates thought differently. Skip, my man Cheatham, what'd you learn today?
8: You know, talking about the races, the political races down here in Texas. So you got Abbott, you know, Hot Wheels, you know, versus Gina Hinojosa.
1: Hinojosa.
8: Yeah.
1: Hinojosa. What are you talking about?
8: I saw.
1: Well, no, hell no. Okay, Gina, who is it, Skip?
8: Gina Hinojosa.
1: Man, as many Mexicans you deliver, you don't know it's Hinojosa?
8: It's not Hinojosa.
1: Okay, look at it, man. Look at it. Okay.
8: Hinojosa. Right. Hinojosa is Hinojosa.
1: Right. Hinojosa.
8: You're forgetting a syllable.
1: No, it does. Okay. All right, Skip.
8: They call in a race heels versus wheels. We take heels over wheels. There we go.
1: Hey, so here's the thing. It's difficult for you to run on what's happening in Texas when you've been the governor for 12 years. And you guys have had the House for 40 years. It's difficult. It's difficult to imagine how it's harder to smoke weed than to have sex with a kid.
7: Yeah.
1: Like all the states that yell freedom the most only want the freedom to tell a woman what to do with their bodies and to carry guns. That's all they want.
7: I saw this judge out of Texas who said one gummy, one small one with THC is a felony now.
1: Yep.
7: Yeah. One gummy that you could be caught with. Just one. Yeah. I was like,
1: but you could be caught out with all the kids you want. Now,
7: you can have all that.
1: They have more pedophiles than any other state in the country.
7: Dozen or more and three in the back.
1: All right. On the next DL Hughley Show, sometimes people get really upset with the things I say, so we're going to give them an opportunity to vent with our segment called
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1: Plus, we're going to honor someone's benevolence as the human being of the week. It is the DL Hughley Show. We will definitely see you on the other side. Kyle, my favorite short bus operator, pull that straight. We got to go.
10: Nope.
1: It's the DL Hughley Show. 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

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Again, that keyword is good, G-O-O-D. Send that to the number 95819. 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Again, the number you're texting is 95819, and that national keyword you're sending is good, G-O-O-D. 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
2: 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Not sure if SMB is right for you yet? No problem. 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

0: like it. 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Yeah. Blackstreet Productions. We out. Ride. We out.
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0: 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I've got your last keyword for the day for Chris Brown and Usher in Vegas. 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